0: retool his mechanics in a, you know, save situation, especially for the Dodgers right now, who haven't had an ability to convert a lot of those saves. That creates a lot of pressure. And I feel for Dave Roberts when he says, you know, this is the guy that we have to get right, so I'm going to keep running him out there. When you're the Dodgers, you can afford, as painful as it is, as much as fans don't want to hear it, you can afford to burn a couple games in August and lose some winnable games to get your closer right, because you need him to pitch better in October than you really need to do in mid-August. So Dodgers think that they found the problem. It's an arm angle. We're going to continue to see Edwin Diaz in the ninth, and then the hope is the Dodgers at least can figure out Diaz sooner rather than later.
1: She is. Katie Wu covers the Dodgers and MLB at large for The Athletic, on with the iCouple on a Magic City Monday. Katie, I want to go here. Bad series. Not a great season thus far for Kyle Tucker, right? Gets a bunch of money from the Dodgers.
2: He's batting 189 at Dodger Stadium.
1: And goes 0-for during this against the Brewers. Wow. I mean, they really needed that series, too. Could bite them in the butt in the long run.
2: He might wind up a wild card.
1: Exactly. So just tell me, what have you seen from him? What's going on? Is it the bright lights? Is there something else? Is it something mechanically?
0: It is something the Dodgers cannot figure out. I mean, you said it, a 189 average at home at Dodger Stadium. Kyle Tucker has some of the worst home road splits in all of baseball. And, you know, when we see him outside of Dodger Stadium, and he looks a lot more like the player that the Dodgers were hoping to see, considering they pledged a casual $240 million to him. But it's been mystifying. And I think what has really, I think, reached a breaking point was in the ninth inning on Sunday. He drops a fly ball at the track. He kind of just, you know, jogs after it. It ultimately leads to two runs scoring later in the inning, and Dodger fans have had enough, and they started booing him. And that's not, I haven't heard a lot of boos at Dodger Stadium lately, maybe because, you know, they happen to win a lot. So not really a lot to boo about. But when you are Kyle Tucker and you were the prized offseason top free agent target available, and the Dodgers went out to kind of put you in the lineup, and it's an older lineup, right? Ton of respect in there, ton of experience, but it's an older lineup. Kyle Tucker was supposed to bring that youth into there. He was supposed to be their number two, number three hitter. We haven't seen him hit that high since the end of April, and he's certainly not to blame for all of the Dodgers' offensive struggles, but when you're making $60 million a season to hit, and you're not hitting, and you're really not hitting at home, it's created a big hole in that lineup made worse by Will Smith's absence over the last 3 months.
2: No doubt. Last one, Mookie Betts. We already know this guy, it got earmarked for the Hall of Fame. 2-for-13 in the series against the Brewers in that four-game series, right? And batting .236 this season, 15 home runs, 40 RBI. I know he got sick. You remember the start of
1: lost a bunch of weight
2: last year. And I don't know. He just hasn't been able to fully come around. He's had moments, Katie. But what do you make? And the same thing with Mookie Betts. He's been off the last couple of years.
0: Yeah, you know, I've had a chance to talk to Mookie throughout the season, and he said the hardest thing about not just moving from the outfield to shortstop, it's been adjusting to the game as he gets older. You know, he's in this age 33 season, and he said, I can't do the things that I did early in my career, in my 20s, early 20s, mid-20s, and have the same success. I've had to learn how to play the game differently. I'm still adjusting to that, and that makes sense. You know, he's going to go through the ruts, especially when you're playing a position as demanding as shortstop. It makes sense to see the offense dip a little bit compared to when he was in the outfield, but maybe not to this point. He's been pretty candid in saying it's been tough. Every time I feel like I'm getting somewhere, we're back to another bad week of baseball. I don't want to say this is who Mookie Betts is now in his career, but Dave Roberts said this the other day. We are far past the maybe they can hit their way out of it. At this point, he's looking at his players like, I have a big enough sample size to say this is who you are this season. The Dodgers are counting on Mookie Betts this season, based on his play, to play a strong defensive shortstop and hit around .240. And if that's the player that he's going to be, it really ups the ante for guys like Kyle Tucker to figure it out, Teoscar Hernandez, Will Smith when he gets back, and even Shohei Ohtani, who is still having a great year when you look at the numbers, but certainly below the numbers that Ohtani would come to expect. It's a down year offensively across the board for the Dodgers. They'll hope to get right against the Rockies at Coors Field, get a little aid by the elements, ideally. But really, come September 1st, it's going to be crunch time for the back-to-back champs.
2: No doubt. Right. If they lose this series to the Rockies.
1: Yeah, that's all it is. It's going to be a rocky situation, Katie. Thank you, Katie, so much. Appreciate it.
2: This is for you, not only your interest. Oh.
3: Can you woo, woo, woo? Can you woo, woo, woo? Should be mine. Oh, all
2: Katie.
3: Mine.
2: Thank you, Katie.
0: Thanks, guys.
1: Appreciate it. Katie Woo there. Give her a follow. Katie J. Woo. Give her a follow there. All right. On the way, the Heisman. maybe adding a whole new section of demographic of voters. Is it a good thing or a bad thing?
2: I don't like it.
1: You don't like it. We'll tell you why on the other side of Fox Sports Radio.
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14: 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Yeah.

0: The mom is dating the dad, and they're all dating. But
1: that sounds messy.
2: Oh yeah,
0: it's interesting. I don't want a spoiler alert, so go watch it. I'm not sure what the name of it is though, and the lady, the lead lady actress actor in the movie actually looks like Halle Berry.
1: Ooh.
2: Ooh. Like, okay.
0: Looks just almost like
1: young
0: they could
1: Halle
0: be
1: Halle Berry, or
0: they current. Look so much alike that there were like people on social media asking, are they related? That's how much they look alike. And I'm trying to find the movie, what it's called. It's a romantic drama. Hers and Ours is the name of the show. His, Hers and Ours. All right.
1: I'm going to have to check that out.
0: Yeah, you got to check it out. And then on another front, we watched Spider-Man.
2: What'd you think?
0: Spider-Man. How'd you feel about it?
2: Oh, I thought it was really fun. It was really good there too. I'm going to go on a limb and say this movie proved that Tom Holland is actually the best Spider-Man. He went above.
3: What?
1: Lies!
2: He went above.
3: What?
2: Yes.
0: He went above. Explain that.
2: Well, because so he was always like a balanced guy. And of course, everybody loves, and I still do. I love Tobey Maguire's Spider-Man. Andrew Garfield's was fun too, but Tobey was kind of the king. But then this fourth one with Tom, he kind of went from the apprentice of, you know, like Robert Downey Jr.'s little apprentice son to now he's his own man. He had to do it himself.
1: Wow. Look at that. He grew up.
2: He became Spider-Man. You know what I mean?
1: Oh my gosh.
0: He was his head was hurting him. He wasn't feeling good. Like he was going through some things. He was losing control of just being like his impulses. Taking like they were like just kind of taking over him and all that good stuff.
3: My daughter saw it.
0: Okay,
3: I did not. I was not able to go with him. I told him we'd watch it at some other point. I had other stuff I had to do, but I did hear it was good. Because my wife took him and she was like, no, actually, it was pretty legit. She did not say, though, she didn't give Tom Holland the nod of being the best Spider-Man. I'm not sure what it would take, though, because she's not like a huge Spider-Man fan, but that's where we're at there. Right. I have been, my daughters have been watching Dance Monsters. Have you seen this? It's no. Where it's like a dance deal. Neo's there. Lele Pons, I think, is maybe one of the judges. The Ashley Roberts from the Pussycat Dolls is like the host, but these people like dance, they can win $250,000, but they're like behind the stage and the monster is what you see that dances with other dancers on stage. Mm-hmm. It's a weird dynamic.
1: So
3: I have no idea.
1: This. Is it like the Masked Singer, but for
0: yes,
1: dancing?
0: Yes, it is.
3: Yes, it is, but like they're not in an actual mask. They're like, it's like a, I don't know if it's a green screen or how, I don't know how they do it. But it's a weird deal, and I watched it for like maybe 2 minutes while they were watching it. That's the only thing I've consumed outside of just football. Mm. So it was. I'm not sure how it's still on TV. I'll just leave it at that. So,
0: Wow. Well, I'll say this: I also have been watching. Penn, speaking of daughters, she is a Dance Moms fanatic.
1: Yes.
0: And
1: love
0: speaking
1: that.
0: Of dancing as well. So we've been binge watching Dance Moms. And let me tell you something. It happens to be, you know, a Pittsburgh based show, which is pretty cool. But that is a trip, man. Like that show is as much a trip as a trip is in tripping. They be tripping out in Dance Moms. And what's the teacher's
1: Abby
0: name?
1: Abby Lee Miller.
0: Abby Lee. She be cutting up, bruh. She be cutting up. And it's a very, if you've never watched Dance Moms, and it's dated now, it's kind of old.
1: Yeah, it's at least 13 years old.
0: You should watch it. I'm telling you, if you've not watched Dance Moms, just for the sake of just getting some laughs and what it looks like. And apparently the young lady who was like the best all along, like Maddie I believe. Mm-hmm. Yeah. She's like now an act. She acts now. Like she's in movies and stuff like that.
1: And she was in Sia's music videos. So she was Sia's main dancer.
0: Yep. Yeah. So, yeah, it's super solid. But that's what I've
1: I'm
0: been
1: not
0: watching.
1: A Dance Moms fan or anything.
0: It's a good show, man. I'm just saying, super entertaining. I mean, I don't know the education value of it is high, but definitely from the standpoint of being entertained, it's a good one. Obviously, House of Dragons finished. So now we got 8 episodes that wet your whistle, but the season finale is coming in 2 years. We gotta wait for 2 years to get the season finale for that. I finished Raising Kanan, which is 50 Cent, you know, part of the Power.
1: Do you like
0: universe.
1: Survival shows, Var?
0: I do. I watch Naked and Afraid.
1: You should watch Alone Australia. It's on okay. Disney Plus. It is right. So good, and it's like that's some real alone stuff. They're out there for months and months and months.
0: I've also been watching a lot of did you guys see the Carissa Shields fight? So, and it's going viral, but Ray J fighting the kid from the child star that's like crashing out. I forget
1: is
0: his
1: he
0: name,
1: still trying? Oh no, not who I'm thinking. Orlando Brown.
0: Yeah, is that that's
1: who?
0: It. Oh. Yeah, they fought.
1: Oh, okay.
0: They fought, and they were like the undercard at the Carissa Shields boxing match. Oh. Shields won, but Ray J and Brown, that fight was a trip. I mean, it I don't know. I think that boxing has taken a turn down a lane where it's like kind of like, I don't know, it's kind of hard to maybe still take boxing seriously when you're putting undercards on there with people like that. So, but that's everything that I've watched, man. That's everything. And well, hope you guys are.
3: 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We've got YouTube. We've got a YouTube channel. Just go check it out. Search Two Pros FSR within YouTube. Again, that's Two Pros FSR. Hit the subscribe button. And after you've done that, tap the thumbs up icon and comment away. Whether you agree or disagree, let us know what you think. Again, just search Two Pros FSR on YouTube and subscribe. I got to be honest with you, too. It's football season, so I'm looking forward to the games, everything else coming up this week. Also looking forward to who's coming up next. That's Pete Prisco, the one and only. He's a senior NFL columnist. He will be talking all things NFL, maybe even Dance Moms. Maybe he'll even go that far with you to talk about that stuff. Pete's always a good time. If you haven't heard him before, make sure to stay tuned in. He's got a lot to say, but he somehow does it in a very succinct way. So that's next. Come up here on Two Pros and a Cup of Joe.
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13: The Dodgers beat the Rockies in Colorado 11-5. Shohei Ohtani with two home runs, four hits, four runs scored. The Cubs came back to win in 10 innings over the White Sox 7-5. Pete Crow Armstrong with two home runs, including the game winner. He went 4-for-5, three RBIs. At Philadelphia, the Phils edge Miami 6-5. Winning pitcher Christopher Sanchez now 16-4. Tampa Bay a 7-6 winner against Baltimore. The Rays now lead the Yankees in the AL East by six games. games. Yankees pitcher Carlos Rodon will come off the injured list to start Tuesday, but Yankees pitcher Max Fried was placed on the IL with an elbow bone bruise. The sale of the Padres was approved unanimously by MLB team owners, but in the NBA, the Buss family said it's selling its stake in the Lakers, so Jeannie Buss cannot remain as team governor, but her attorney demanded a retraction of the trust statement. I'm Steve DeSager.
14: You know what time it is?
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0: a legal precedent over it. We'll see, but that's for someone else to decide. I just think it's a shame that this is all becoming public. But again, it'll be fun to watch as a movie or as some sort of documentary or series at some point. But it feels like a new frontier for us with what we're dealing with in the world of the NBA and the Lakers.
1: Are you sure about it being a new frontier? 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
0: Coming up next here on Two Pros and a Cup of Joe, we got The Leftovers with Ray Ray.
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6: I'm here with your Rome Report. One game into the exhibition season, and New York Giants quarterback Jackson Dart is already spending much of his time in his home away from home, the Blue Tent. And he was, quote, puzzled by why he had to go after taking a shot in Saturday's exhibition game against the Vikings. You're puzzled, and I'm here to help. You took a shot, and then you proceeded to nap it out on the ground long enough to achieve REM sleep. Pop right back up, and we're not having this conversation, but you didn't. And given you suffered a concussion last season, along with repeated other trips to the tent, of course they're going to look at you differently. And if players are allowed to decide whether or not they want to go to the tent, there'd be no need for the tent because not a single guy would ever go. Your confusion over something that is not confusing at all actually merits yet another trip to the tent, my dude. See you there. I'm Jim Rome. And remember, you can always follow me on Instagram at Jim Rome.
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0: 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It's not something you think about often. 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
5: 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So when Kyle Tucker got traded from the Cubs to the Dodgers, everybody in baseball freaked out, said that's a tipping point. That's a guaranteed lockout. It's unfair. It has been an abject disaster. 0-for-5 last night. Second time in 3 days, he dropped a fly ball. It's so bad for Kyle Tucker. Here's Eric Karros, a home announcer, on what the Dodgers should do with Kyle Tucker these days.
6: The best thing right now is a reset. And I don't care. This organization has done it in the past. I think you need a reset. I think you need to, you know, go to Arizona, start working on some things, change some things, kind of
7: like out of the game situation.
6: Out of the game. Like it's not ideal and it's not working.
5: Compared to last year with the Cubs, he has a third of the stolen bases, half the home runs, career low in batting average, and he's dropping routine fly balls. By the way, it was a complete stinker. 4 years, $240 million. It is dead weight. Oh, wait, it may not be the worst move. How about Edwin Diaz, the reliever from the Mets? He's awful. He has no confidence. He's lost his velocity. Even against lousy Colorado, he gave up 3 runs last night. $23 million large a year for Edwin Diaz. That is the highest paid reliever in baseball. So Andrew Friedman's a great GM. They wanted to win. First National League team ever to win 3 straight World Series. So they went all in. 2 free agent signings. Both are disasters. Kyle Tucker needs to go to Arizona, according to, let me look at this. Last 7 appearances for Kyle Tucker and Edwin Diaz. Tucker's last 27 plate appearances, no hits. And Edwin Diaz has blown 3 saves. And he's the highest paid reliever in baseball. So it's just, you know, what a difference a year makes. What a difference 6 months ago makes. Kyle Tucker, free agent, goes to the Dodgers. Everybody thinks, oh, this is just completely unfair. It's now a dead weight. He was seen reportedly crying in the dugout. I mean, the poor guy is just lost at sea. And here was Dave Roberts on Kyle Tucker's season and the game.
8: He's frustrated. Certainly, you know, the play on right field, there's indecision. And catching a baseball at your ankles speaks to kind of where his head is at right now. It's not from lack of effort, care. It's just kind of right now, I think that, you know, he's kind of fighting. So we got to keep supporting him. And, that's what we got to do. We got to keep supporting him.
5: It's just really, really bad. So, and again, it's not that Andrew Friedman and the Dodgers are not well run. But what happened is they won back.

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0: all in. We got to get her on the show. And I don't know if you've had a chance to listen to that one. She is greatness. And I can't tell you the number of people in football and out of football who've listened to it have come up to me and said, wow, she just blew me away. And she shared a couple stories demonstrating the importance of humility as a leader with me that I just thought were off the charts. I'll tell you one of them. She said that we had won the Big Ten championship. We won by 56 points. And so she said that the tournament's coming up in about a week and a half, and I got back to California. She said, I was nervous as can be, because I just didn't think that, you know, I mean, it was impossible, the human nature part of it, that our team would think that, hey, we're just going to roll through this thing. So she said, I came back and I was practicing really hard. I was on everybody. I was edgy. I was mad at them. I was a real stickler for all the details. And she was a couple days into these kinds of practices leading up to the tournament. Her two best players came up to her and said, hey, coach, can we see you after practice? She said, sure. They came to her office and they said, you know, what are you doing?
1: Huh.
0: And she's like, what do you mean? She's like you've completely changed. We've had such a great year. Everybody's working so hard, and you're coming in, and it's like you're mad at us. It's like you're panicking before the tournament.
1: Wow.
0: And she's like, really? And she's like, I'm just trying to keep everybody on edge and on the details. And the captain said to her, hey, you don't need to do that. Just make sure you explain what you're doing. We want to practice hard. We want to be on the details. Nobody wants to win more than we do.
1: We're good.
0: Just be yourself. Let's not be panicked about this thing. And she took it. She thanked them for sharing that with her. She kind of reset herself, and obviously they rolled right through the tournament.
2: She is a humble leader, Jason. So sorry to jump in, but we're in up against the end of the hour. It is so great to come together with you. That was a great conversation. I appreciate
3: 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This is Westwood One Sports.
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4: Watched a lot of tennis in my day. Never seen that before. So initially I'm thinking to myself, no way. There's no way she's drinking a beer. It's got to be, okay, if it's not a beer, what is it? Apple juice? I don't know, urine. I mean, look at it. If you're watching it, it's got to be one of those three things. How could that be? What could that apple cider maybe? Beer, urine, sparkling apple cider. None of these things would be good, though, if you're playing tennis. So TMZ writes, tennis star, mystery drink, confuses commentators during the match. It confused all of us. It confused the world. If you're watching it on the stream, if you're listening on the radio, it looks identical.
5: It's confusing.
4: To beer.
5: It's confusing.
4: It's a plastic cup with maybe 25% of it filled. It looks exactly like beer. If not beer, then what? So we don't know. Nobody knows. Nobody knows. I'm just thinking to myself, wow, man, that takes some nerve. Drinking beer during a match. Come to find out it was not beer, unfortunately. I mean, whenever I say, if something seems too good to be true, it generally is. But you know what it is? It's Red Bull. That's what Red Bull looks like when you pour it out. Normally, we don't really, I mean, I don't know. Most people don't pour out Red Bull like that into a glass. If you're watching on the stream, yet again, that's exactly what it looks like. Red Bull. Normally, if you smash a Red Bull right out of the can, you don't know what it looks like. Because the can's not clear. Or if you mix Red Bull into another drink, you probably don't know exactly what it looks like. But if you pour Red Bull into a champagne glass, it looks exactly like what she was drinking. Now, maybe she needs an energy pick-me-up, but if you're playing professional tennis and you're drinking Red Bull, wouldn't dehydration be kind of an issue? Jim Rome getting on his Peloton on Saturday morning for 2 hours after time went on Friday night. Can't believe how senseless that is. But no, unfortunately, too good to be true. That was

0: not beer. That was Red Bull. She was smashing Red Bull during her match. Man, I want that to be beer so badly. I could not wait for that to be beer. But of course it was not. Come on, Amanda. The irony is Red Bull might be worse in that spot than whatever beer she's drinking, allegedly. Red Bull, man. That quench your thirst? Dehydrate much? Anyway, so that mystery is solved. As much as we all wanted that to be beer, that was not beer. All right, when we come back, Sam Amick is scheduled to join me. If you're on hold and you want to stay there, I'll get your phone call. 1-800-636-8686. And I do want to weigh in on who I think. If I had a vote, I don't have a vote, but if I had a vote and I had a vote today, who would be the MVP of the National League? Because right now it's a match race. All that still ahead.
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0: Parkview Field tonight as they open up, which will turn out to be a 6.5-game series against the Great Lakes Loons, the High A affiliate of the Los Angeles Dodgers. And we've got great weather, something that didn't take place in Davenport, Iowa for most of last week. But the Tin Caps, in spite of having a rough week on the field and sometimes off, they're happy to be back home, and they're getting ready to resume a game that started back on August the 4th at Dow Diamond. It was the final game of a 6-game series. The Tin Caps were playing very well, having taken 4 of the first 5, and they were leading by a score of 6-2 after 4 innings of play in a scheduled 7-inning game when Mother Nature came a-calling. A little bit of rain, a little bit of wind, 30-minute delay, and the game was suspended. So because Fort Wayne does not go back to Midland this year, they're going to resume the game here tonight in about 15 minutes. They'll play it to its 7-inning conclusion, a little bit of a break, and then we'll have a 7-inning second game here at Parkview Field. Hi again, everybody. Welcome to yet another edition, in fact, two editions of Fort Wayne Tin Caps Baseball, and welcome to another edition of Tin Caps on Deck, the Tin Caps pregame show brought to you by Hoopy Insurance Services. 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Along with our studio producer, Adam Lundy, happy to have back to my left Andy Yakima, Mike Maz. And Andy, I feel a little bit of guilt. Last week, you were back home seeing the family, having a great time, and I was back here in Fort Wayne, and Jaden Taylor, I don't want to say got stuck, but he drew the assignment of going to Davenport, Iowa. And as he told me in a text late in the weekend, one of the weirdest weeks of his entire life.
1: Yeah.
0: What started to be 6 games turned out to be 5. 3 games were walk-offs, 3 games decided by a run. Saturday night is a book in itself. We'll talk about that in a little bit. And unfortunately, Fort Wayne lost all 5 games. Mathematically, they're still alive.
1: They are.
0: In the second half, they're 8.5 back of West Michigan with 20 games to go. There still is hope, but first things first, they have to complete a game where they're ahead by 4 with 3 innings to play and then play a second 7-inning game after that tonight.
1: Talk about a weird scenario, Mike. It is good to be back and good to be back here with you. Felt weird being away from the booth for a week, but definitely a good week for myself just to reset and get us ready for the stretch run. This could be a fun couple of weeks here at Parkview Field, folks. We get Great Lakes here this week, Dayton next week. If you haven't gotten your tickets yet, you know where to go to get your tickets. Many ways to do so. Make sure to come out and catch one last ball game here this summer. It's a rough go at this team, as you mentioned. They've dropped 8 straight. They've lost 10 of their last 11. But, yeah, mathematically, they're still in it. We'll get into it, a conversation that you had with Jonathan Matthews in between the conclusion of this game and the start of our full 7-inning game that we're going to play to conclude tonight. And he said, you know, as long as we're still mathematically in it, that's how we're going to approach it. We're going to go after things really the same way. And that's how this team has to do that. We've seen that this group go on runs this season. We'll talk about it some more, whether it's last week when you and I both weren't here or even this week. Now there's been even more changes to the roster. That's going to be the nature of the beast in this business post-trade deadline with guys breaking draft camp, promotions, cuts, etc. This is a completely different looking ball club than what we had in April, but just more opportunities for guys to really get their feet wet, whether it's in professional baseball, like we saw with Robbie Lavey, the fourth round pick of the Padres out of George Washington last week, or guys just getting introduced here to the high A level and the Midwest League. Another great opportunity here against the Loons this week, a team that Fort Wayne took 4 of 5 games from a few weeks ago out at Dow Diamond entering the trade deadline.
0: I think a lot of our listeners may not realize that, yes, you'd like to see a championship team perform. You want to win a division title. You want to win a Midwest League championship. But this is high A, and there are still three rings, I should say, double A, triple A, and then the big leagues, hopefully, to San Diego. So there is still work to be done. There are still experiences to enhance. Still have to improve.
1: Right.
0: And one of the great joys, it's a two-edged sword. If you play well enough, you can get a promotion to a higher level. You hate to leave where you've been at, but again, the ultimate goal is to say, I played Major League Baseball. So we'll talk about it in our next segment, some of the players who have left and have been promoted. And we'll also talk about some of the players who have come up from single-A League Elsinore. And for them, their opportunity is here to show the fans here in Fort Wayne that they're capable of playing good winning baseball.
1: That's what this group really can put together. They have the right guy in charge in Johnny Matthews, this entire staff. We've raved all year about the coaching staff, the support staff. This is the right group to try and get things done and really get into the player development side of things, which we've learned over the years is the most important aspect of this all.
0: Well, let's take a moment, and we're going to change things a little bit in our format. We're going to take a couple of minutes and take a quick look back at what happened in Davenport last week, and then we'll take a break, and then we'll talk about the player moves, both coming and going. Andy will bring you our starting lineups for the resumption of play, and we'll get ready to go here at Parkview Field. But when we look back, Andy, last Tuesday the series started at Quad Cities. Tin Caps had a run in the first, two in the third, a nice 3-0 lead going to the fifth inning. They still led 4-2 going into the bottom of the ninth. Quad Cities got a leadoff home run, then a walk, and then a throwing error on an attempted sacrifice bunt. And then a wild pitch, and all of a sudden, game over, and it's Quad Cities winning 5-4. And that's how the series began last Tuesday night.
1: In a weird way, Mike, Fort Wayne loses all five games last week. I'm going to say it's not the worst series they've played this year. I really don't believe that. As you've mentioned, the walk-offs, they had a chance to win every game last week. They were in every game. I think if we want to look to a series that maybe wasn't so positive, that series in Dayton really stands out in June. This week was nothing like that. Fort Wayne lost the same amount of games in Davenport last week that they did in Dayton in June, yet, obviously, outsiders, we weren't there. It felt completely different, and they were really in every single game, and that's kind of what matters the most here in August. Obviously, you want to win games, you want to make up playoff ground, but at the end of the day, how competitive are you being? That's really going to be the big question. This team has been competitive. They just haven't been able to get across that hump. It feels like they're due to break out of this stretch.
0: That was Tuesday night. Wednesday, there was a power failure, and ultimately the game was postponed and rescheduled as part of a doubleheader on Saturday. Thursday, and I'll let you explain it to our listeners, something quirky happened, which resulted not only in a postponement, but in a game cancellation.
1: We haven't had a game cancellation this year, and I blame this on myself. We've talked the weeks leading into Quad Cities of, wow, you know, we had the game canceled at the end of the first half last year in Dayton. We hadn't had a game canceled yet this year. It was looking like we were going to be on par to play all 132, which is very rare. I don't think people realize how rare that is in a minor league season. Unfortunately, with the power outages and getting the power back on out in Davenport, that ignited the sprinkler system underneath the tarp going into Thursday night's game, and the staff and the crew out there didn't realize that this was an issue until they took the tarp off about 2-3 hours before first pitch on Thursday night. The infield was absolutely soaked, wet grounds, completely unplayable. As you mentioned, Mike, that led to not just a postponement but a cancellation because Quad City scheduled the doubleheader for Saturday. For those who don't know the rule, in minor league baseball, you cannot play doubleheaders on back-to-back days. If they had scheduled that doubleheader for Friday, they'd have that other doubleheader on Sunday. They probably would have played all six games last week, but unfortunately, with that scheduling already put in, and then with the power leading into the sprinkler system being ignited and not getting that tarp off until later on in the afternoon, the field was completely swamped. There's nothing you could do in that scenario to make those grounds playable. And yeah, unfortunately, in a weird scenario, too, it kind of felt like another mini all-star break, right? Yeah. You play Tuesday, but you're off Monday. The team had to travel on Monday, so not really a true off day. You don't play Wednesday. You don't play Thursday. And you're sitting there kind of with your hands up in the air saying, well, we're at the second furthest West Point trip we're going to make all year outside of Cedar Rapids in May. What the heck do we do now?
0: So that took care of Wednesday and Thursday. Friday, the team is actually able to play a game. They scored 3 runs in the very first inning. Did Fort Wayne take a 3-0 lead? Quad Cities answered with 2 in their half of the first. Fort Wayne got a run in the third, so they're up 4-2. River Bandits scored a run in the fourth. 4-3 game going to the eighth inning. Quad Cities would tie it in the eighth and would win it on a walk-off hit in the ninth, again by an identical score of 5-4. Then Saturday comes around, and Saturday is a day that the players and the coaches and Jaden Taylor will never forget. Craziness, supposed to be a pair of seven-inning games. There were two seven-inning games. In the first game, Fort Wayne had a 2-0 lead. No, they fell behind 1-0. They were down 4-0 going into the seventh inning. Scored twice, had two runners on with two outs, couldn't get the key hit to tie it or take the lead. They lose 4-2. In the second game, Tin Caps had a 2-0 lead going to the bottom of the seventh inning in a seven-inning game. And in the bottom of the seventh, with torrential downpour and fireworks going off the Mississippi River in the background, Quad City's got a win-aided home run, two-run home run to tie the game in the seventh. It was suspended after that. We started it off Sunday, and Sunday, Tin Caps had a runner at second, got a bunt single, a stolen base. Second and third, nobody out, could not score. Quad City's had a runner at second, a walk put two on, and then Darlene Figueroa hit his career-breaking 25th home run for Quad Cities, and they won 5-2. And in the final game, Tin Caps were down 2-0, tied it, down 3-2, tied it, and River Bandits scored on a bases-loaded walk in the seventh inning, and they walk off with a 4-3 win. So a tough, tough series, but that was then, this is now, and we're going to play some baseball here in just a few minutes. Time for a break. When we come back, Andy will give you the revised lineups, and we'll get ready to resume play. Again, the Tin Caps in Great Lakes here at Parkview Field. But let's take a break on the Tin Caps Radio Network.
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0: Welcome back to Parkview Field, everybody, and another edition of Tin Caps on Deck, Tin Caps pregame show brought to you by Hoopy Insurance Services. We're getting ready for the resumption of a game that was started on August 4th, suspended due to rain. And when play resumes, Fort Wayne will be the visiting team. They will come to bat in the top of the fifth inning, hoping to add to a 6-2 lead. Andy, you are so good at this. Let's refresh our audience and let them know what the revised lineups are as we get ready to play the fifth inning.
1: A lot of changes, Mike. For Fort Wayne in particular, there are five swappage in this lineup. For Great Lakes, they've got two changes on their end. So for Fort Wayne, Bradley Fry is now going to go into the leadoff spot and play short originally, held by Justin DeCricio, who, as of today, promoted up to Double-A San Antonio. Ryan Weidman, he's still with the team. He's just not going to play the rest of this game. Originally out of the two spot in center field, that's now going to be Connor Westenberg's position and spot in the order. Alex McCoy talked about his promotion at Double-A San Antonio last week. He was batting third in right field. The right fielder now batting third will be Dylan Grego. Staying the same in the 4-5-6 spots, Luke Cantwell, the first baseman, Rosemond Verdugo at second, Carrington Cross at third. 7 and 8 spots are different. Jack Costello got promoted to Double-A, so the DH will now be Lamar King Jr., who is going to lead things off in the top of the fifth inning. The new catcher with Oswaldo Linares not on the team anymore, batting 8th. eighth is Carlos Rodriguez, and Cason Wells remains out of the ninth spot in left field. For the Loons, only two changes. Their top three remains the same. Chuck Davlin leading off in center field. Eduardo Quintero, the designated hitter, batting second. It'll be the 2-3-4 spots due up in the bottom of the fifth inning for Great Lakes. He'll be followed by the three-hole hitting shortstop, Emil Morales. Change one of two for manager Jair Fernandez comes in the cleanup spot. It'll be the second baseman now, Nico Perez, Logan Wagner, who has dominated the Midwest League in the two seasons he has played in this league. He's now with Double-A Tulsa. Chase Harlan, he's on the injured list, was playing third base, batting fifth. That'll now be Myro Martinez. We're going to see him against Fort Wayne here for the first time this season. 6, 7, 8 spots, Mike, are all the same for the Loons. Jaron Elkins, the right fielder. Eduardo Guerrero at first base. Samuel Munoz in left field. Gio Cueto doing the catching. On the mound, Justin Chambers will take over for Great Lakes after four innings from Isaac Aon. For Fort Wayne, it's going to be their fourth pitcher of the ballgame, Isaiah Lowe, who wasn't even on this roster when this game was last played on August 2nd. But reminder, Miguel Mendez got the rehab start. He's now part of the Giants organization. He was traded the very next day on the trade deadline date back to San Francisco for Robbie Ray. From there, it was two innings of shutout baseball for Carlos Medina. Javier Chacon lasts through an inning for Fort Wayne. So it's going to be low against Chambers with those aforementioned changeups in the 1-9 for each team.
0: We also have a change in umpires. Back on August 4th, the home plate umpire was Jacob Gorman, and the base umpire was Brandon Ochoa. Now it is going to be Jose Sandoval behind the plate, and on the bases, Trevor Stiles. Our umpires, as always, brought to you by Lone Stars Landscaping, creating all-star landscapes for homes and businesses for many seasons to come. Adam Lundy, let's take one final break. The meeting at home plate has been completed. Let's take 90 seconds to 2 minutes, and then we come back. Hopefully it's time to play ball. The Tin Caps and the Loons and a resumption of a game that started on August 4th. So back in a moment on the Tin Caps Radio Network.
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7: Driven into left field and Vincula back. He can only look. Rosemont Verdugo is otherworldly right now.
5: The Fort Wayne Tin Caps, the high A affiliate of the San Diego Padres.
7: Here's a drive down the line. Is it fair? Is it fair? It is gone! The granny comes to fruition!
5: Before they shine in the show, they star in the 260.
8: Tatis drives it deep to left center. It's gone, and it's a record.
7: This is in the air to right field. Back it goes. Fernando Tatis Jr., a grand slam.
5: Here's Jaden Taylor.
0: It is not Jaden Taylor. Instead, it is Mike Maz, along with Andy Yakum. Our studio producer is Adam Lundy. And welcome to another two editions of Fort Wayne Tin Caps Baseball. The Tin Caps and the Great Lakes Loons, the high A affiliates of the San Diego Padres and the Los Angeles Dodgers, are going to complete a game that was started up in Midland on August the 4th, suspended by rain. A seven-inning game that got four innings in. In moments, we'll resume at the top of the fifth inning. The Tin Caps will be the visitors in this game, and they're going to hope to add to a 6-2 lead. Andy, we've talked about a lot of the changes. We'll go over them in a moment again with our listeners. But one thing we can tell you, that leading things off for Fort Wayne in the fifth inning will be designated hitter Lamar King Jr. facing left-hander Justin Chambers. And the first pitch of the inning is in for a strike, and the game has now been resumed. 6 runs, 5 hits, no errors for Fort Wayne. 2 runs, 4 hits, no errors for Great Lakes at this point. The 0-1 outside makes it 1-1. The Loons outfield, Samuel Munoz in left, Chuck Davalon in center, Jaron Elkins in right. Give it the infield after this 1-1 pitch. to Lamar King Jr., and that misses. It's now two balls and a strike. Myro Martinez replacing Chase Harlan at third. Emil Morales at short. Nico Perez taking over for Logan Wagner at second. Eduardo Guerrero at first. And Chio Cueto behind the plate. Next pitch, fly ball to right field. Backing up a little bit is Jaron Elkins. He makes the catch, and there's one away.
1: Mike, everything about this is so eerie and creepy and weird. Obviously, we're starting at 5:35 local time here on a weekday night, so fans are just starting to filter in, so it's kind of a relatively empty ballpark. That'll obviously change as the night goes along. Plus, just seeing Great Lakes take the field first, this is
0: strange.
1: It's been strange. Just hoping to get back into some normalcy here.
0: That'll bring up the catch. Catcher Carlos Rodriguez replacing the original starter Osvaldo Linares. C-Rod takes a first pitch strike. Left-handed hitter. Comes in batting 216. Six home runs and 26 runs batted in. Next pitch, chop foul toward the Fort Wayne dugout, first base side. Tin Crabs wearing the home whites. That's another strange thing, Andy.
1: Yeah.
0: White uniforms, green trim on the pants, red number front, green number back, Tin Caps scripted in green across the front. The two-strike pitch, call strike three, and there are two away.
1: Yeah, nice snapdragon there by Chambers. Went back to that slider. And it'll be him and Isaiah Lowe, as we mentioned, both guys who have struggled in their time here in the Midwest League this season. 34th appearance for Chambers, a 6.92 ERA, as one of the more durable arms in the bullpen for the Loons.
0: That'll bring up the left fielder in this game, Kaysen Wells, who back a few weeks ago went 0-for-2. He had struck out and grounded out to second base. Lefty-lefty matchup, and the first pitch misses for ball one. Kaysen Wells, 5'9", 175 pounds, 23 years of age, out of Graham, Texas. 16th round pick by the Padres in 2024. Fastball inside, makes the count 2-0. Loons outfield playing straight up, the near shift. Back deep, first, second, short. In on the grass at third is Martinez. Looking for a possible bunt. No bunt shown. Pitch in for a strike. It's now 2-1. Again, Tin Caps 6, Great Lakes 2. We're in the top of the fifth inning in a scheduled 7-inning game. Breaking ball misses high. And advantage, Kaysen Wells, 3 balls and a strike.
1: I'm going to see if he can get something to shoot right back up the middle. It's the age-old infield playing him pull side, outfield playing him to the opposite side.
0: 3-1 pitch. Breaking ball, inside ball 4. So Wells draws the walk. Gets rid of some of his protective equipment and heads up to first base. So the inning will continue with Bradley Fry coming up. Fry replacing Justin DiCrisio, as Andy mentioned earlier, promoted to AA San Antonio. Fry, a recent join from single-A Lake Elsinore. First pitch, high and outside for ball one. Bradley Fry, 6'2", 185, 24 years of age, out of Marietta, Georgia. Finished his college career at Mercer. Played 3 years there at Mercer. Right-hand hitter. Runner goes. Pitch taken for a strike. Your throw to second. Not in time. Actually gets it to center field, but Wells stays put with a stolen base. Number 22. He's 22 now out of 28. And Fort Wayne has a runner in scoring position with 2 outs.
1: It's been a long season, Mike, but that's one of the better jumps I've seen Kaysen Wells get on a stolen base attempt all season long. Caps are up 4, as we've said, but there is no such thing as too big of a lead in this Midwest League. Would love to add more here.
0: Fry waiting on a 1-1 pitch from Chambers. Here comes. Check swing, a appeal, no swing, says our base umpire, Trevor Stiles. So the count is now 2-1. Connor Westenberg waits on deck. Bit of a gap on the right side of the infield. Fly ball into right. To his left, in a step, is Elkins, and he makes the one-handed catch to retire the side. Tin Cap's got a two-out walk, but Kason Welsh stranded at second base. We go to the bottom of the fifth. It is Fort Wayne 6, Great Lakes 2 on the Tin Caps Radio Network.
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0: Great Lakes coming to bat in the bottom of the fifth inning, trailing Fort Wayne 6-2, and they will send up Eduardo Quintero, Emil Morales, and Nico Perez to face right-hander Isaiah Lowe. Quintero so far in this game has doubled and walked. He has scored a run. And I believe he was hit by a pitch. And he is in a little bit of pain left of home plate.
1: It's important to know, Mike. Quintero is one of the guys here for this Loon squad. He's a top 100 prospect in all of baseball. Coming in at number 20, number 3 in the Dodger system, a loaded system. One of, if not the best farm in the entire game.
0: Yeah.
1: We'll definitely have to get a replay here on our monitor that we have in between us, to make sure where that got him. He did get hit.
0: There we go. Ask and you shall receive.
1: It's caught elbow. Right inside that protective elbow guard. Those things are so great. But that one crept right into a spot that was not being protected.
0: Well, he's going to stay in the game, and he's heading up to first base. That's good. And he's able to continue. So he is at first base, nobody out. Isaiah Lowe, by the way, 6'1", 220, 23 years of age, out of Shelby, North Carolina. 11th round pick by San Diego back in 2022. Started the year in Fort Wayne, went down to Lake Elsinore, brought back here to Fort Wayne. Morales takes a first pitch strike, Emil singled and grounded into a double play. Back when this game started on August the 4th. Long set, now the pitch. High pop up into shallow center field. Drifting back is the second baseman, Rossman Verdugo, I should say, and he makes the catch for out number one.
1: Communication is key, Mike. And Doogie, a veteran, and it's always funny when we say he's a 21-year-old veteran, but he really is. He's played over 230 games here with Fort Wayne in this Midwest League, calling off Kason Welsh. He had the better jump on the baseball anyways. It's good for Lowe to work around this middle of the order. It's going to be the part of the order that gives him the most trouble.
0: And that'll bring up Nico Perez, who replaced Logan Wagner in the lineup. First pitch misses, ball one. Perez, 5'11", 185, 21 years of age, out of Aguadilla, Puerto Rico. Next pitch, in at the knees for a strike. That'll even the count at 1-1. Tin Cap infield playing for a pull. Call strike two on the inner half. Tin Cap outfield has Kason Wilson left, Connor Westenberg in center, Dylan Grego in right. Carrington Cross at third, Bradley Fry at short, Rustin Verdugo at second, Luke Cantwell at first, and Carlos Rodriguez behind the plate. 1-2 pitch in the dirt makes it 2-2.
1: We're seeing that heavy sweeper usage, Mike. That real nice pitch that backed up on the inside corner from low was that sweeper and just went to it there again.
0: Again, the set. And the pitch. Down and away, again the appeal, and again Trevor Stiles says no swing. So the count runs full, 3-2. Again, one out here in the bottom of the fifth, Tin Cap's up 6-2. We'll see if Quintero's on the move from first base. Great Lakes facing a four-run deficit at the moment. Throw to first, but he dives back safely. Again, the set. Inside, that almost hit him, but it's inside for ball four. So Perez draws a walk. 2-1, 1-out. We'll get our first look at Mauro Martinez.
1: Yeah, control's going to be everything, Mike. And still has that ground ball double play available to him. We've seen that with Lowe, though, across his career here in Fort Wayne. Has spent now parts of the last three seasons with the Caps. This season, his first year in the high A level that he's pitched out of the bullpen in any capacity, immediately has put himself into his own jam.
0: Let's see if he can pitch his way out of it. And the first pitch to Martinez is taken for a strike. Martinez, 6'1", 191 pounds, 21 years of age, out of Curacao. In the dirt, nice stop by Rodriguez, the catcher. Keeps the base runners put at first and second. Tin Caps, by the way, have turned 103 double plays this year. Second most in the Midwest League. Swing and a miss. You, a former pitcher, liked that pitch.
1: The
0: change
1: sweeper.
0: Of pace, the sweeper.
1: Yeah. It's Isaiah's best pitch, in my opinion, and since he's returned to Fort Wayne for his second stint, I think he throws it more than anything else.
0: Well, question is, can he put Martinez away? No. Stepped off the mound, faked a throw back to second, which he's allowed to do legally. Now the pitch. That almost hit him.
1: That's the one thing with that sweeper, Mike. He's got to be careful. Sometimes he doesn't always get around it. It really runs out arm side, and you'll see that nice and tight to those right-handed hitters.
0: You're going to earn your associate's degree in pitchology sooner rather than later. Inside with the fastball, and the count is forward 3-2. Can you enlighten our listeners? The sweeper, it's a bending pitch.
1: It's a bit of a mix of a curveball and a slider. It doesn't have that true

0: Falcons, by the way. 6'1", 193 pounds, 21 years of age, out of Bolivar, Missouri. 8th round pick out of high school in the 2023 draft by the Dodgers. And two on, two outs, bottom of the fifth inning. Little chop shot in the center field, caught by Verdugo, the second baseman. That's a saw-off pitch, if you will, in on the hands. And Lowe gets out of trouble. No runs, no hits, no errors, a walk, a hit batsman, and two runners left on base. We head to the sixth. It is still the Tin Caps 6 to Loons 2 on the Tin Caps Radio Network.
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0: 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Connor Westenberg, one of the newbies, as I think I want to call them, in the right-hand batter's box to start things off for Fort Wayne here in the sixth inning, facing the left-hander Justin Chambers. First pitch a ball, second pitch taken for a strike. One of the things Johnny Matthews mentioned in our chat, which our audience will hear between games, Westenberg will bat down in the order normally, but he's got a lot of speed. Shows bunt, pulls the bat back, takes a pitch in the dirt. Count goes to two balls and a strike.
9: Yeah, really part of this team's identity, even though Justin Acricio is now up to Double-A, Mike. You had him, Cason Wells, Ryan Weidman, who's the top of all of minor league baseball in stolen bags, and a Westenberg who can fly as well.
0: Boy, Connor started to go, pulled the bat back. Happy he did. The pitch is high and outside, and the count goes to three balls and one strike. Chambers works him to stretch. An inside ball four, so Westenberg draws a leadoff walk. Now let's see if we get to see some of that speed that he possesses.
9: And you wonder with the lefty on the mound and Chambers, maybe want to time him up, give him a few pitches to get used to the rhythm. But, yeah, without a doubt, at this point in the game, yeah, might as well go after it.
0: Going to bring up Dylan Grego, who started the year here in Fort Wayne, went back down Lake Elsinore, and he's back here. And he replacing Alex McCoy in the lineup, throw to first, and Westenberg back in safely standing up. Grego, 6'1", 195, 22 years of age, out of Kansas City, a former Ball State Cardinal just down the road in Muncie. He shows bunt. Takes the bat back and takes a pitch inside for ball one.
9: And we've seen it now, Mike, with both Lowe and Chambers. A bit touch and go with the control here early on.

0: Big gap on the right side of the infield once again. Breaking ball. That bends in for a strike. It's one and one. 10 caps, 6. Loons, 2. Top of the sixth inning this game, which began on August 4th, scheduled for 7 innings. Run it goes. Chopper up the left side. Glove by the shortstop, Morales. He'll throw to first. Grego retired. It's the unofficial sacrifice as Westenberg moves into scoring position at second base now with one away and Luke Cantwell coming up.
1: Couldn't have executed the hit and run any better. I think in a perfect world, you obviously want both guys on base without having one out, but it avoids the double play. Now sets the table for the middle of this order to try and come through and score Westenberg.
0: Luke Cantwell, the pride of suburban Philadelphia, Pennsylvania. In this game, he has struck out, flat out to center, and he has singled. Takes a pitch down and in for ball one. Cantwell, 6 feet tall, 200 pounds, 23 years of age, out of Warrington, Pennsylvania. 20th round pick last year by San Diego. One of the many who came up from Lake Elsinore in the last few weeks. Breaking ball, a little outside, and the count goes to 2-0. And one thing I think we both noticed, Cantwell will go with the pitch a lot, and he hits it hard, and he will go the other way. Another pitch off the mark. It's now three balls and no strikes.
1: Hey, you wonder if Luke's even going to get the green light to go after it here. I wouldn't be shocked if he's taken until he sees a strike from Chambers.
0: It's scary. You and I have the same thought pattern right now. That could be dangerous. 3-0 pitch. Outside, ball four. So Cantwell draws the walk. That'll put two on with one out. And that'll bring up Rossman Verdugo, who is 2-for-3 in this game before it was suspended.
1: And here we have it, right? We talked about both pitchers that were taking over on the mound for each team. Similar numbers, both ERAs just below 7. Up and down seasons, to say the least. And we're kind of seeing that played out right here in these appearances for both Isaiah Lowe and Justin Chambers.
0: First pitch down low for ball one. Verdugo, in his third year with Fort Wayne, hit 13 home runs last year, has 13 home runs this year. He has 27 overall, which I believe ties him for fifth on the all-time list. Fastball, that's in for a strike, evens the count at 1-1. Rustin Verdugo, 6 feet tall, 180 pounds, 21 years of age, out of Ensenada, Mexico. Long hold, now the 1-1 pitch. Fouled back to the screen. Count goes to 1-2. Dimensions here at Parkview Field, 336 feet down the left field line, 377 feet to left center, 400 feet straightaway center, 383 feet to right center, and 318 feet down the right field line. One-two pitch. Outside, good eye for Verdugo. The count even at 2-2. Carrington Cross waits on deck. Chambers gets the sign from his catcher, Cueto. Line shot, foul into the third base dugout. That ball was hit hard, just pulled a little bit. Two and two the count. Inside for ball three. Chambers thought he might have had a strike, but not so, says our home plate umpire, Jose Sandoval.
1: Yeah, what do we say? Patience is a virtue. And Fort Wayne putting that on full display right now.
0: 3-2 pitch. Swing and a miss. What a nice changeup from Chambers. Verdugo strikes out, and there are two away.
1: And back to that slider. Doogie just over the top of it. Was sitting off speed, but well spun by Chambers. Worked it perfectly to the inside corner, and Rosamond knew he missed it the moment he took a hack.
0: Carrington Cross coming to the plate in the start of this game. In both the second and third innings, he was hit by a pitch, and each time he came around to score a run. Also flat out to right, so he's 0-for-1 officially. First pitch misses high for ball one. Boy, I thought Westenberg was going to be on the move for a moment. He's doing what a lot of base runners seem to be doing this year, doing a little bit of dancing, perhaps to try to entice a balk or some defensive malfunction. Breaking ball inside, and the count goes to 2-0. Chambers, in his second inning of work, has already thrown 37 pitches. See if it's green light time. The 2-0 pitch. Taken for a strike. It's 2-1. Fans still coming into the ballpark. Time called now. Cueto, the catcher, trots out to the mound for a chit-chat. The original game was supposed to be 9 innings starting at 6:35, but it'll be a 7-inning game because of the resumption of play here. Well, we just saw the throwing arm of third base coach and manager Jonathan Matthews. Ball got loose out of the Great Lakes bullpen. And he uncorked the left arm and
1: knocking some rust off.
0: Threw it to the bullpen protector for the Loons. I believe it was Brandon Bailey, one of the two pitching coaches, that made a visit to the mound. Walking slowly back into the third base dugout.
1: Yeah, Reynaldo Yean, Mike's the right-hander, currently getting loose for the Loons.
0: And he can throw the ball hard. My memory is correct. To look back at second, now the 2-1 pitch. Outside makes it 3-1. Good eye by Cross. You talked about the patience factor. Again, the set. Now the pitch. Inside ball four. So Cross walks. And the bases are loaded for Lamar King Jr. Three walks this inning. From Justin Chambers, four walks in all since he came on the scene. And what an opportunity for King. Open stance for the right-handed batter. And he takes a first pitch strike.
1: And sit on that breaking ball. That's not what you want to go after in an 0-0 count. That's something you'll more attack with two strikes.
0: Once again, the set. Now the pitch. Ground foul into the third base dugout. Chambers ahead in the count, 0-2. 10 caps, a huge opportunity here in the sixth inning, trying to add to a 6-2 lead. But the base is loaded and two away. Pop foul off to the right and on a play. Number of youngsters running into the Huntington University Picnic Pavilion seats to try to get a free souvenir. Three of them. Boy, look at them go.
1: They're going up the steps, too. They're taking the scenic route.
0: Outside makes it 1-2. Infield is deep at second and short. Just over halfway back are both Guerrero at first and Martinez at third. The outfield shaded slightly toward right. 1-2 pitch to Lamar King Jr. Swing and a miss. Big strikeout for Chambers. And the Tin Caps leave the bases loaded in the top of the sixth inning. We go to the bottom of the sixth. Loons coming up, trailing Fort Wayne 6-2 on the Tin Caps Radio Network.
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0: Lower third of the order to Upper Great Lakes here in the bottom of the sixth inning. They trail Fort Wayne 6-2. Eduardo Guerrero, Samuel Munoz, Gio Cueto two up, facing the right-hander Isaiah Lowe. Guerrero, when this game began so long ago, he is 1-for-2. He struck out and he has an infield single to his credit. And he takes a first pitch ball. Guerrero, 6'1", 195 pounds, 20 years of age. It's the next pitch, also high, two balls and no strikes. Santa Teresa del Tuy, or Tuy, T-U-Y, Venezuela. 2-0 pitch taken for a strike. It's 2-1. Last year, he shared time at both Rancho Cucamonga in the California League and here in the Midwest League with Great Lakes. 2-1 pitch, call strike two. So Lowe coming back from that 2-0 deficit, if you will. Call strike three. Guerrero frozen at the plate like a popsicle, and there's one away.
1: Yeah, good work for Lowe. It's that sweeper again. That really is his money pitch. Best part of his arsenal, creep back to the outside corner. And Guerrero, I think, was waiting for it to finish out more near the right-handed batter's box, and it crept right in there for Lowe.
0: That'll bring up the left fielder, Samuel Munoz, who in this game thus far has flied out to center and fouled out to third. Takes a pitch high and outside for a ball one. Munoz, 6'2", 210, 21 years of age, out of Santo Domingo in the Dominican Republic. In the Dodge organization since 2022. Lines one into left field for a base hit. Cutting it off is Westenberg. Gets it back into the infield in a hurry, holding Munoz to a single.
1: Yeah, that ball was hit hard, 96.5 off the bat. Fastball parked on the outside corner, and Munoz beating the shift. Fort Wayne on the infield playing him pull side.
0: So a man on, a man out, and that'll bring up Gio Cueto, the catcher, who in this game has popped out to short and drawn a walk. Right-handed batter, and he takes the first pitch strike. Cueto, 5'10", 180, 23 years of age, out of Miami. Played collegiately at Stetson University. Breaking ball down low. That'll even the count at 1-1. If you're just joining us, it's the resumption of a game that started on August 4th. Suspended by rain. Being completed here this afternoon in Fort Wayne. High pop foul off to the right and out of play. Count goes to 1-2.
1: Yeah, rather bizarre, right? An interesting way to start. And we're going to be home a lot here the next couple of weeks. We got the Loons in town this week, and then we don't travel next week. We're still here at the Dayton Dragons, the final home opponent here in the regular season in 2026.
0: And a playoff team at that. Ground ball back to the box. Throw to second, one. And that's all they'll get. Lowe did the smart thing. Fielded the ball. He waited to see if anyone was going to cover second base. Verdugo finally got over there to take the throw, but by then there was no chance for to complete a double play.
1: It's important, right? Get the lead runner. That's all that matters. A four-run lead. You now have four outs to get. Last thing you want to do is throw the ball in a center fielder. If you're Verdugo, not complete the throw to first and Cantwell, then all of a sudden you blink and Cueto's standing on second base.
0: Well, here is the engine that makes Great Lakes go. Chuck Devlin, the center fielder, who is 0-for-3 in this game. Takes a pitch down and in for ball one. A lot of talented leadoff hitters in the Midwest League this season. Next pitch outside, and it's 2-0. He's a former Arkansas Razorback. Who takes a pitch for a strike. It's now 2-1. Coming into this game, Davalon was batting .303, 21 home runs, and 64 runs batted in. On the outside corner for strike two. So it's now 2-2, and Devlin will utilize his available timeout. Reset his feet in the left-hand batter's box. There's the set by Lowe. Down low, and the count goes full.
1: Trying to be careful, Mike, with Devlin. He's been so dangerous this season. He's put on a show here in his first full season of professional baseball.
0: And with two outs, it means that Cueto will be on the move from first base. There he goes. Chopper foul off the rail in front of the Fort Wayne dugout. Cueto's got to head back to first. Waterloo, Ontario, Canada is home for Devlin. 5'9", 190, 22 years of age. Dodgers are highly interested in him. Swing and a miss. Devlin strikes out to end the inning. Loons get a one-out single from Samuel Munoz, but they strand a runner on the base paths. We go to the seventh in a seven-inning scheduled game. Tin Caps hoping to add to a 6-2 lead over Great Lakes on the Tin Caps Radio Network.
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0: It's nice to have a sidekick that can show you when you make an occasional mistake. And Andy showed me that my calendar is out of whack. This game between Fort Wayne and Great Lakes actually started on August the 2nd, not August the 4th. Postponed by rain, or should I say suspended by rain, and resumed here today. Tin Caps are the visiting team in this game. They come to bat in the seventh inning on top of the Loons, 6-2. It'll be Carlos Rodriguez, Cason Wells, and Bradley Fry due up, facing the hard-throwing right-hander Reynaldo Yin. First pitch, a little bit high for ball one, and we have seen Yin before, Andy, and he regularly throws pitches in excess of 100 miles an hour.
1: Yeah, Mike, the one caveat, though, he doesn't always know where the baseball is going, so I think that's going to be something to keep an eye on here today.
0: There's a pitch taken for a strike. It's 1-1.
1: And one thing we noticed back at Dow Diamond, he pitched in one ball game in that last series. He's taken a little bit off the fastball. It doesn't always eclipse over 100. And when he finds the zone, that's typically why he's taken some off of it, just a bit.
0: This fastball misses down and in, and Rodriguez ahead in the count, two balls and a strike. Again, when this game is completed, there'll be an approximately 30-minute break, and then a seven-inning game will take place. Swing and a miss. That pitch, a lot really taken off. Clocked at 90 miles an hour. C-Rod couldn't make contact. It's now 2-2. High and away, full count. Rodriguez utilizing his timeout. Now back in the left-hand batter's box. Taps his helmet with his left hand. Now he's ready to go, and so is Yin. Payoff pitch. Fouled back at the screen, and we'll do it again. 100
1: there you
0: mph.
1: Go. If it wasn't 104, he definitely hit 103 when we saw him here last season. I haven't seen him throw a baseball that hard here in 2026, but he has thrown a little bit more strikes, so it's kind of a give-and-take situation.
0: You wonder how many panes of glass he could break with one of those hard-throwing fastballs. Inside ball four, so Rodriguez draws a leadoff walk.
1: And looking at Reynaldo on the season and what he has been able to do, he's pitching in his 34th ball game, a 9.20 ERA and a 1-2 record. The walks to strikeout department, he has walked 51 batters in 30 and a third innings. He has struck out 36, so there is walk issued number 52 of the season.
0: We should mention, as Cason Wells steps to the plate, off pitching changes brought to you by Shaw Law, Fort Wayne's injury attorneys. Wells shows bunt. Pulls the bat back, takes a pitch low and outside for ball one. 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Or as Andy likes to say, 260-all-sevens. The 1-0. There is the bunt, left side. Glove by the third baseman, Martinez, who throws the first. My gosh. Tin Caps are going to get a double play out of it. Slipping is Rodriguez after he had rounded the bag at second. So I'm not sure if that's ruled a sacrifice and then a put out.
1: That
0: 3-6.
1: That really sums up the last 2 weeks.
0: Yeah.
1: Yeah, just too wide of a turn. C-Rod took a spill.
0: Tough break there. So two outs, and here is Bradley Fry, who, when he entered the game in the fifth inning, flat out to right field. Takes a pitch high for ball one. Outside, makes it 2-0. It is a sacrifice double play. 5-3-6. Inside, three balls and no strikes. Inside ball four. So Fry draws the walk. And the inning continues for Connor Westenberg. A Westenberg walked in his first plate appearance back in the sixth inning. And the first pitch is in for a strike. Throw to first and diving back safely is Bradley Fry. Swing and a miss. 0-2 now the count. And the Tin Caps 6, the Loons 2. We're in the top of the 7th inning in a scheduled 7-inning game. Down low. 1-2 now the count.
1: That hard slider, Mike, and typically Yean doesn't get ahead in counts like this, so wouldn't be shocked if he goes back to it one more time.
0: Throw to first again, and again Bradley Fry slides back in safe. It's twice now during this at bat. Yean throws over again. He either retires him or it's 90 feet of free real estate. When it goes, ground ball to short. Gobbled up by Morales, his throw to first. In time, Westenberg retired, and so is Fort Wayne in the top of the 7th inning. Well, we go to the bottom of the 7th. Last call for Great Lakes. They will come to bat trailing the Tin Caps by a score of 6-2 here on the Tin Caps Radio Network.
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0: Isaiah Lowe out for his third inning of work, trying to slam the door shut on Great Lakes here in this resumption of a suspended game that began back on August the 2nd. When play resumed, Fort Wayne was leading Great Lakes 6-2. That score is the same as the Loons come to bat here in the 7th inning. Eduardo Quintero has doubled, walked, and in the 5th inning was hit by a pitch. He stands in the right-hand batter's box. A windup by Lowe. And the first pitch high and inside for ball one. Emil Morales on deck and Nico Perez in the hole. Next pitch taken for a strike. It's 1-1. call strike two. Well, snapped over the heart of the plate.
1: Yeah, that sweeper again, Mike. He's gone to it more than any other pitch, and I think that's been the key to his success.
0: 1-2 pitch. Hit him. Not happy as he throws the bat to the ground, slams some his protective gear off. I don't blame him. He's been hit twice in this game.
1: Yeah, both by low. Not intentional, obviously, but frustrating nonetheless.
0: So he will head up to first base momentarily. By the way, for Isaiah Lowe, he has now hit 5 batters with a pitch this season. 2 in this game. Jaime Morales had an RBI single in the first inning, grounded into an inning 6-4-3 double play in the third, and in the fifth popped out to second base. Verdugo made the catch in the outfield grass. Swing and a miss, strike one. Throw to first, and diving back safely is Quintero. There's a fly ball into left center field. Playing it perfectly is Westenberg. He makes a one-handed catch, and there's one away.
1: Just like that, one pitch away from end of the ball game. Good job there by Lowe once again, spotting a sweeper on the inner part of the plate. Morales couldn't entirely get his hands around that one, caught him right on the handle.
0: Nico Perez, when he entered the game in the bottom of the fifth inning, drew a walk, replacing Logan Wagner, who has given Fort Wayne fits all season long. Happy trails in Tulsa, Oklahoma. Swinging a foul off to the right and out of play, strike one. The Tulsa Drillers may have the best team in all of minor league baseball this year. They have dominated the Texas League, and they are managed by former Northrop Bruin Eric Wedge. Pitch in for a strike. I had the opportunity a few years back when he was with the Toronto organization to interview Eric, and played with the Red Sox after he finished his college career at Wichita State. He's managed to manage the Indians for a long time. Was in the front office, and now he's back in the dugout. Pop foul off to the right. That'll reach the seats. Count should be 0-2. Set by Lowe. Up and in. Makes it 1-2. Mauro Martinez waits on deck. Tin Cap 6, Loons 2. Bottom of the seventh inning. Down in the dirt. Nice stop by the catcher. Carlos Rodriguez. Pop up, foul ground, right side, giving chase C-Rod, but lands in the first row beyond the handicap seating section on the first base side.
1: And you think by now, Mike, this is a sweeper that just missed up in the zone, that Great Lakes is sitting on these sliders more than any other pitch now for Lowe. They're just getting their hands back and ready for it.
0: See what happens here. Call strike three on the outside corner. Perez frozen at the plate like a popsicle, and there are two away.
1: A well-spotted fastball at 94 miles per hour. Low rears back and lets this one rip on the outer edge. A lot of those sliders set up for a fastball, and simply Perez just not ready for it.
0: Final hope is Mauro Martinez. And the first pitch misses outside for ball one. Outfield shaded a tad toward left. Infield's back at second, short, and third. Even with the bag, is Cantwell at first. Foul off to the left and out of play. And now Great Lakes down to their final strike as well as their final out. I have to maybe correct myself. It's 1-1. Low ready. Fly ball into right field and deep. Grego on the track near the wall, reaches up and it's gone. Over the wall, landed in the lawn seats and kicked back onto the field of play. Martinez with a two-run home run draws Great Lakes to within two. The score now 6-4.
1: And just ran out of room with Grego. This time, a fastball that doesn't quite back up enough for low. Martinez, give him credit, Mike, going the other way, not trying to do too much, and hit it right into the jet stream.
0: Loons aren't dead yet. Jaron Elkins will step to the plate. Tin Caps pitching coach Yorman Bizzardo out to the mound for a quick chat. Elkins has struck out, walked, and popped out to second. Getting set in the right-hand batter's box. Swing and a miss, strike one. Awkward type swing on a pitch down and in. Hit him. Third batter low is hit in this relief appearance.
1: And Will Varmet's been warming up for a little while now, Mike, in the Fort Wayne bullpen. He's picked up a bit of a sense of urgency, and yeah, that'll be the last pitch that Isaiah throws today.
0: Yes, Johnny Matthews making his way to the mound, and he'll be making a call to the bullpen. Calls to the bullpen all year long have been brought to you by Gerber Collision and Glass. 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Well, Isaiah Lowe heads back into the first base dugout, hoping his teammate, Will Varmet, will get that final out needed for a Fort Wayne win. I'll tell you more about Varmet after this 90-second break on the Tin Caps Radio Network.
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0: The new pitcher, Will Farmet. Farmet, 6'2", 195, 23 years of age, out of Huntsville, Alabama. Pitched collegially at Wallace State Community College. Signed with the Padres as a non-drafted free agent back in 2023, trying to get the final out of this game. He'll be pitching to Eduardo Guerrero, who has a single and three at-bats so far. First pitch is high for ball one. Again, this pitching change brought to you by Shaw Law, Fort Wayne's injury attorneys. Remember, for a free consultation, call or text 260-ALL-7s. Runner goes from first. Pitch taken for a strike, and there'll be no throw to second base. So Elkins now in scoring position at second. I'm presuming that's going to be credited as a stolen base. Next pitch upstairs, 2-1 now the count.
1: And they let him go, Mike. That's not their biggest concern right now. No. Guerrero, the representing the game's tying run. He's what matters right now.
0: The set by Varmet. The 2-1 pitch. Foul fly left side, and it'll end up in the Toyota Field box seats. Lots of twos on the big scoreboard in right field. Two balls, two strikes, two outs. Runner at second. Here in the bottom of the seventh inning. Unusual to say bottom of the seventh inning for a team not known as the Tin Caps playing at Parkview Field. Liner in the left field. That's down for a base hit. Rounding third and coming in to score will be Elkins. And now it's a one-run game, 6-5.
1: Looks like that the winning run's going to step up to the plate here. Didn't think this could be a scenario with Fort Wayne entering this inning, leading by four. And just like that, got to bear down.
0: Samuel Munoz singled his last time up. He's 1-for-3 in this game. Left-handed batter. Long hold by Varmet. Now the pitch. Right down the middle, taken for a strike. It's 0-1. Sometimes the final out is the hardest out to get. Next pitch, a little bit high, evens the count at 1-1. Outside again, two balls and a strike.
1: They've fallen behind now. Munoz has beaten Fort Wayne. He's got a couple of homers here in this ballpark this season.
0: Gio Cueto waits on deck. 6-5, 10 caps in the bottom of the seventh inning. Liner to left, right into the glove of Connor Westenberg. Ladies and gentlemen, we have a winner. Take a deep breath, 10 cap fans. Great Lakes tried to pull a big comeback, trailing by four in the bottom of the seventh inning, and they scored three times, but they could not get the equalizer. Three runs on just two hits, no errors, and one runner left on base. So our final score in this game that began on August the 2nd is the Fort Wayne Tin Cap 6, the Great Lakes Loons 5. There'll be an approximately 30-minute break before a 7-inning game will commence. We'll take a break, come back with the Tin Caps post-game show in a moment on the Tin Caps Radio Network.
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25: 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It's time for a recap with the Tin Caps postgame show.
0: Welcome back, everybody, to Parkview Field. And the Tin Caps finally finish off a game that they started back on August the 2nd up in Midland, Michigan, as they defeat the Great Lakes Loons by a final score of 6-5. For the Tin Caps, 6 runs, 5 hits, no errors. They left 11 runners on base. For the Loons, 5 runs, 7 hits, no errors. And they stranded 9. The winning pitcher for Fort Wayne, Carlos Medina, who pitched 2 scoreless innings way back when, his record improves to 1-0. The losing pitcher, the Loons starter, Isaac Aon, he falls to 1-4. And Will Varmit comes in and gets that final out in the bottom of the 7th inning, picks up a save, his 4th of the season. All total, this game took 2 hours and 26 minutes to play. That was also a 38-minute delay. And the announced crowd that was at Dow Diamond, and even though it finished up here, 5,342. With the win, Fort Wayne improves their second half record to 20-26. And their overall record to 47-65. With the loss, Great Lakes falls to 27-20 and half number 2. And still a division best 63-48 overall record. And as we recap this game, Great Lakes actually had taken a lead in the bottom of the first inning when Eduardo Quintero doubled with 1 out, would come around to score on a single by Emmanuel Morales. The Tin Caps would tie it with a run in the second. Carrington Cross was hit by a pitch, went to second when Jack Costello walked. went to third when Osvaldo Linares walked and would score on an infield ground out. So we were tied 1-1 after two. Fort Wayne would then send seven batters to the plate in the top of the third, scoring three times, all three runs coming after the first two batters had been retired. With two outs, Rossman Verdugo singled, went to second when Carrington Cross was hit by a pitch. Then Jack Costello came through with a two-run double, and that broke the 1-1 tie, made it 3-1 Fort Wayne. Costello would later score on a single by Linares. 4-1 Fort Wayne after three. They scored twice in the fourth inning. Again, those two runs came after the first two batters of the inning had struck out. McCoy was hit by a pitch, stole second, would score on a single by Luke Cantwell. Cantwell would go to third on a single by Rossman Verdugo and would score on a balk. So at that point, it was 6-1. Great Lakes would score a run in the bottom of the fourth. Logan Wagner walked, went to second on a balk, stole third, and scored on a one-out single by Eduardo Guerrero. At that point, the rains came, play was halted, you had the delay, and the game was suspended. When the game continued earlier today in the top of the fifth inning, Isaiah Lowe came on the mound, relieving at that point Javier Chacon. And in the fifth inning, Lowe gave up a two-out walk. The Tin Caps batted first. And Cason Wells walked with two outs, stole his 22nd base of the year, but was stranded there. In the bottom of the fifth, Eduardo Quintero was hit by a pitch with one out. He went to second on a walk to Nico Perez. But Mauro Martinez grounded out to first, and Jaron Elkins popped out to second in that threat. It stayed 6-2 until the bottom of the seventh inning. Isaiah Lowe was in his third inning of work, and he started the inning off by hitting Quintero with a pitch. Then Morales flied out to center, and Nico Perez was called out on strike. So runner at first, two outs. But then Mauro Martinez hit a two-run home run to make it 6-4. Then Jaron Elkins was hit by a pitch, stole second, and scored on a single by Guerrero. That made it 6-5. But Samuel Munoz lined out to the left fielder, Cason Wells, to end the ball game. So Tin Caps hang on. They get the win. It'll be credited, I believe, as a road victory as well. So their road record will improve to 25-33, and the Great Lakes home record will fall to 33-25. So that's how this game evolved and was completed. We'll take a break. When we come back, we'll take a look at what is happening or will happen in the Midwest League later tonight, as we will continue and complete our Tin Cap postgame show, and then we'll have another break, and we'll turn around and get you Tin Caps on deck, the Tin Caps pregame show, get you set for the next game, which would start in probably around 22 minutes or so, 22, 23 minutes. So more to come from Parkview Field after we take this time out on the Tin Caps Radio Network.
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0: Well, with the sun brightly shining, the Tin Caps Brown crew getting ready for, getting this field ready for what turns out to be game number two tonight. It'll be a seven-inning game. As opposed to the nine, because we had to finish off this suspended game. Taking a look at what's happening elsewhere, nothing yet has started in the Midwest League. Some games are getting close to getting underway. At 7:05, Peoria will be at Lansing. At the same time, Dayton will host Quad Cities. West Michigan is over at Four Winds Field over in South Bend to take on the Cubs. That's supposed to

0: 5 in the AAA Pacific Coast League. The El Paso Chihuahuas, who have had a rough season, they're at home. They will host Round Rock at 8:35. El Paso 49-70 so far this year. And as for the Padres, they're getting ready to go at Citi Field in New York. They will take on the New York Mets. The Mets beat San Diego last night 2-1. Padres still playing some very good baseball. They'll start play tonight 67-59 overall. Second place in the National League West, trailing only the two-time defending world champion Los Angeles Dodgers. Well, that's it for the Tin Caps postgame show. We'll take another break. When we come back, we will commence with Tin Caps on Deck Round 2, if you will, presented by Hoopy Insurance Services, and we'll get you ready for this upcoming 7-inning contest between Great Lakes and Fort Wayne. But we'll take a little bit of a break, and then we'll be back with more here on the Tin Caps Radio Network.
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0: For those of you just joining us, welcome. 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Along with our studio producer, Adam Lundy, and with Andy Yakim, I'm Mike Maz. And Andy, the Tin Caps finally able to hang on and get a badly needed win. As the bullpen able to hang on long enough, had the four-run lead cut to one, but they did get that final out, and the Tin Caps now have a win, which makes it 5 out of 6 since these two teams have met the last 6 times.
5: Yeah, how huge was that, Mike, just to close out the series in a way that this team knew that they wanted to, in a way that they were able to. But now it's about flipping the page. It's technically a brand-new series now. How can you set the tone for the beginning of this set? Once again, against a really good Great Lakes team who entering today right toward the top, just trailing West Michigan for a chance at the second half Eastern Division title. A lot is on the line. These games mean a lot for both teams. A little bit more for the Loons and the Caps. The Caps who are trying to dig their way back into this playoff race. But as you'll hear in our conversation with Johnny Matthews prior to this game too, technically today, that as long as Fort Wayne is still mathematically in it, this team's going to keep giving it its all and fighting every night. And that's all you can ask for.
0: And in this scheduled game, Fort Wayne will put the ball in the hands of right-hander Cannon Kemp. Kemp, if you may remember, was supposed to be on the roster when the season started, but he was injured. Took a long time to get healed up, but he is here. Throws the ball hard. We'll see how he does tonight. And he'll be opposed by Great Lakes left-hander Jacob Frost. So a new game, in essence, a new series, if you will. And we'll see if the Tin Caps can make it two wins in a row over the

0: affiliate of the Los Angeles Dodgers. We will take a break. When we come back, you'll hear our conversation, as we've been lucky to have all season long on Tuesdays, with Tin Cap manager Jonathan Matthews. That comes after this timeout on the Tin Caps Radio Network.
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0: Welcome back, everybody, to Tin Caps on Deck, the Tin Caps pregame show brought to you by Hoopy Insurance Services. Tin Caps back home this week to start the final 2 weeks of home play here in 2026. Coming back from what some would say was an unbelievable road trip to the Quad Cities section of Iowa and Illinois. This being Tuesday, we get to chat with the Tin Caps skipper, Jonathan Matthews. And the first question I will ask you, in a little bit of retrospect, what was last week really like?
5: I live in Iowa, and I mentioned off the air a minute ago, I didn't think I'd ever be happy to leave Iowa, but I was. It was tough. It was a tough week. The weather was tough. We had a power outage that canceled a game. When the power came back on, the tarp was on the field and the sprinkler system kicked on underneath the tarp. That canceled the next day's game. It was just, all things considered, it was a tough week.
0: 0-5, nobody likes to hear those numbers, but they were all competitive games. The first two games, you had 3-run leads early, unable to hang on to them. And a quick look back. 5 games, 5 losses, 3-by-1 run, 3 walk-offs. You lose, as you mentioned, you lose the game because of crazy circumstances. Have you ever experienced a week like that in the organization before?
5: No, I haven't. yeah, and I thought, you know, all things considered, I thought we actually played pretty well. Our pitching was good. We lost a couple of leads late and got walked off, which was obviously unfortunate. 3 walk-offs in 5 games is tough. And that by the time Sunday came around, I think the boys were kind of ready to be done with the Quad Cities. So excited to be back home for 2 straight. We have some new guys. It's kind of a new team, sort of. We have some new players that have never been here before. And when they walked out here today onto the field, they were super excited. So everybody's back to being glad to be back in Fort Wayne.
0: Before we talk about some of the new players, let me ask you your thoughts on a couple of the departed players, two vital cogs to this team all year long. Alex McCoy, the player of the month in the league in the month of April, a player of the week just a couple of weeks ago. And as I just found out recently, your talented shortstop, Justin DiCrisio, gets a promotion. Your thoughts on how they helped this team here in Fort Wayne, and thoughts on what you think they might be able to do for the rest of the season in San Antonio?
5: Yeah, it's always bittersweet. You know, we're going to miss those guys. They were obviously very important parts of our lineup. JD hit leadoff most of the time, and McCoy was usually hitting third. But at the same time, our job is development. And so those both of those guys earned their graduations. And so they went up to Double A. I think he hit two homers in his first Double A game. So he's off to a decent start up there. So we'll miss those guys. But that's, you know, it's a team game here. But, you know, these guys all have individual aspirations in their careers. So I was happy for both of them.
0: You're back home this week and next week. And, again, these last 3 weeks, 3 weeks are going to be kind of on the crazy side because numbers-wise, even though you've lost 8 in a row, you're still in it. You're 8.5 back with 20 games to play. And you know as well as I do, strange things can happen in a short period of time. This week, Great Lakes is in town. You played them a few weeks ago up in Michigan. And you're going to start this homestand by renewing a game that was suspended by rain. After 4 innings, the team is up 6-2, so you got that 4-run lead to work with 3 innings to go. Then a regularly scheduled game, which will be 7 innings tonight, and then the rest of the series through Sunday. You still have a chance to have a say who wins the Eastern Division second half.
5: Yeah, you know, tonight will be an odd situation when we resume play in the suspended game. We're actually the visitors. But yeah, this will be a big week for us. This will be a big homestand for us. And yeah, until they tell me that we're mathematically eliminated, as far as I'm concerned, we're in the hunt. And so I expect the players to kind of take the same mentality.
0: And we mentioned some of the players that have been promoted. You know, we just talked about a couple of them. Can you enlighten our listeners just a little bit about some of the new players that have just arrived?
5: Yeah, a new catcher out of George Washington University just this year in the draft named Robbie Levy that's gotten off to impressive starts with us, a couple of homers, and the at-bats look real to me for a 20-year-old kid. It's been pretty impressive. Yoiber Acopio is with us. He's a catcher slash first baseman. Bradley Fry will probably start playing shortstop now that DeCricio's gone. Connor Westenberg will be in the outfield, hit probably towards the bottom of the order, but he can really run and bunt and move the baseball around. So, and then on the pitching side, Matthew Watson, who was one of our starters earlier in the year, is back, and Bernard Jose also back in the bullpen for us. So it's a kind of a new group, you know, we're excited.
0: 3 weeks left, still 20 games. A lot can be decided. How do you, as a manager, address your team? You know, you got to keep them, their spirits uplifted, and you got to keep the positive hopes going. How difficult would that be for you to get over these next 3 weeks?
5: You know what? It's a good room in the clubhouse, and so I don't think I have to worry about that too much. I think there's a couple of guys on the team that are pretty vocal leaders, and I think they keep, for the most part, keep everybody in check, and the sense of urgency has been there all year. So, you know, I don't see any reason for that to diminish. And so these guys are professionals, and, you know, I expect them to behave accordingly. We have a game basically every single night, and their job is to show up and play to the best of their ability, and that's what they've done.
0: Well, you got out of your state. You got out of Iowa, and you're still here, and you're back at home. Good luck not only tonight but this week. We'll talk again next week when Dayton comes to town. But I always like to say on the air, hope springs eternal, and I still feel that way for this ball club. Anything can happen, so good luck over these next several games.
5: Thank you.
0: Mr. Manager Jonathan Matthews, we'll take a break, come back with more in a moment on the Tin Caps Radio Network.
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0: Well, the Loons have changed jerseys for game number two. They're going to wear the red jerseys, go with the gray pants. The Tin Caps staying in the home whites, which I absolutely love, with the vertical green stripes on the legs. Green number on the back, red number on the front, and Tin Caps scripted in green across the front with the green cap and the Apple logo on the forehead. Again, this is game, in essence, game two, if you will. Tin Caps completed the suspended game, hanging on to beat the Loons 6-5. And now we'll see if they can make it two in a row, Andy. And I think it's time for you to do what you do best, starting lineups.
7: It's the only thing I'm good for on these air games, Mike.
0: I didn't say that.
7: So it's our starting lineup for tonight's ball game. It's a seven-inning contest, technically the beginning of this six-game series, the final series of this 2026 season between your Fort Wayne Tin Caps, the High A affiliate of the San Diego Padres, and the Great Lakes Loons, the High A affiliate of the Los Angeles Dodgers. Fort Wayne Roofing, a Tech to America company. 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For the Loons, a 63-win, 48-loss record on the season entering play tonight. They are 27-20 in the second half. Here is the 1-9 for the manager, Jair Fernandez. Chuck Davlin leading things off in left field. Eduardo Quintero will bat second. He's not going to DH this time. He'll play center field for the Loons. Emil Morales, another top 100 prospect in baseball, will hit out of the three spot and play short. Nico Perez cleaning things up and serving as the second baseman. Jaron Elkins, the right fielder, will bat fifth. Jose Meza going to make his first appearance of this day. He'll bat sixth and serve as the Great Lakes first baseman. Myro Martinez, the third baseman, will bat seventh. Samuel Munoz, the second of two left-handed hitters for Great Lakes in this lineup, will bat eighth and serve as the designated hitter. Rounding out the bunch, batting ninth and doing the catching is Anson Arroz. For Fort Wayne, a 47-win, 65-loss record for Jonathan Matthews' squad entering this series opener. They are 20-26 in the second half. Cason Wells, the center fielder, leading things off for Fort Wayne. Bradley Fry, he's had quite the impact in his short time here in Fort Wayne, both defensively and with the bat. He'll hit second and play short. Rosemond Verdugo, the longest tenured Tin Cap, over 230 games in the Midwest League in his time with Fort Wayne. He'll bat third and play second base. Cleaning things up is the first baseman, Luke Cantwell. Batting fifth, the catcher making his Parkview Field debut here tonight, the fourth round pick of the Padres just a little over a month ago out of George Washington. Robbie Levy will hit out of the five spot. Lamar King Jr., the designated hitter, will bat sixth. Carrington Cross, the former Cincinnati Bearcat and seventh round pick of San Diego back in 2025, will bat seventh. Dylan Grego, the switch hitting left fielder, hitting eighth and rounding out the bunch, batting ninth in right field is Connor Westenberg. Our pitching matchup is Jacob Frost, left-hander, towing the rubber for Great Lakes. He'll be opposed by Cannon Kemp, another top 30 prospect in the Padres system. He's now number 13, according to MLB Pipeline. He'll get the start for Fort Wayne.
0: And our umpires will be the same two that just completed a suspended game. They just flip-flop positions. Calling the balls and strikes will be Trevor Stiles. On the bases, Jose Sandoval. And as always, our umpires are brought to you by Lawn Stars Landscaping, creating all-star landscapes for homes and businesses for many seasons to come. Both teams still warming up. Loons down left field, Tin Caps in right field. Just had some ceremonial first pitches thrown. And Andy, we have a couple of extra minutes. Let's talk about the matchup you mentioned. Cannon Kemp with the ball for Fort Wayne. Jacob Frost with the ball for Great Lakes. We talked about Kemp having to wait until he got healthy at the start of the year. But since he's been here, he throws the ball hard, and he's thrown the ball relatively well.
7: It's really cool with Cannon, especially all the parallels with Great Lakes. He was on this opening day roster, as we talked about. And then on Saturday, April 4th, the day we had a game postponed due to rain, Payne had to play a doubleheader on Sunday, April 5th, part of Easter Sunday. He was placed on the IL right when we got back to the hotel on that Saturday. Come around on August 7th, or rather July 7th, right into the All-Star break, made his high A debut against West Michigan out at LMCU Ballpark. Went three innings, gave up two runs, pitched actually in a couple of games in that series. Comes around to get his first win at the high A level at Dow Diamond, and his only other appearance against Great Lakes this season back on July 28th. So the same place where he ended up getting placed on the IL at, you look nearly 4 months later, it's where he gets his first Midwest League victory. And he was fantastic following an opener of that series of Miguel Mendez on the Tuesday. Five innings of two-run baseball. He gave up six hits. He struck out three. He didn't walk anybody. What I'm looking at for Cannon, though, Mike, as we look at it, he's making his seventh appearance, his third start with Fort Wayne here in 2026. He's got that blowaway fastball, upper 90s, a wipeout slider, and that changeup that he's been putting a lot more work in. He said that's been the developmental pitch. That's something he's trying to use a lot more when going through orders. For Kemp, I want to see him rack up the strikeouts. Two strikeouts, no strikeouts, two, three, three, and two. Those are his strikeout totals in his six appearances so far this season for Fort Wayne. I want to see him try to blow stuff by guys. And the walks as well. He walked a season high and career high at the high level. Three batters in his last appearance. He last pitched last Tuesday, went five innings, gave up two runs and a no decision against Quad Cities, a game in which Fort Wayne entered the ninth inning leading 4-2. They end up getting walked off on a wild pitch. So Kemp, the 21-year-old Weatherford, Texas native, same spot where Cason Wells played his final year of collegiate baseball out at Weatherford Junior College. Jacob Frost on the other end, the 6'3", 23-year-old left-hander, a 10th-round pick of the Dodgers back last summer out of Kansas State. A four-seamer, a cutter, a curveball, and a slider, the arsenal. First full year in professional baseball, his first season here with the Loons. It's going to be his fourth appearance against Fort Wayne here in 2026. He got the win on opening day way back on April 3rd at Dow Diamond in relief. Went two innings, gave up a run, and just continuing to pour on. He pitched in the game heading into the 4th of July. Here on July 3rd, gave up 2 2/3. He picked up the loss in that one. He gave up three runs. And his last appearance came in extra innings in that Wednesday night matchup on July 29th against these Caps at Dow Diamond. He gave up a run in two innings. So Fort Wayne has seen Jacob Frost a lot this year. Jacob Frost has seen Fort Wayne matchup number 4 in total. It'll be interesting to see who has the advantage.
0: And again, taking a look at what else is happening in the Midwest League on this Tuesday night, some of the games are underway, some of the games yet to begin. They are in the top of the first inning at Dayer Ballpark in Dayton. The Dragons hosting Quad Cities, and Quad Cities having won 5 in a row over Fort Wayne. Well, they have put a run up on the board in the top of the first inning. They lead 1-0. Dayton gets their first at-bats. They are on the bottom of the first inning at APC Supply Stadium in Beloit, Wisconsin. The Skycarp, who are trying to run down Quad Cities for the division lead. That's quite a race between those two teams. They're hosting Cedar Rapids over at Four Winds Field in South Bend. The West Michigan Whitecaps, and what a rags-to-riches story they are building. Worst record in the league for most of the first half, and yet they have one of the best records in the league in the second half, and they have put a run up on the board in the first inning. Now it's South Bend's turn. The Cubs, first half West Division champions. Again, they trail West Michigan 1-0. No score between Peoria and Lansing. Lugnut's coming up for the first time in the bottom of the first. And at 7:40 Fort Wayne time in Appleton, Wisconsin, the Wisconsin Timber Rattlers will play host to the Lake County Captains. So we'll try to keep an eye and ear on those games as they progress during the night. And here's the most important game as far as Fort Wayne is concerned, as they hope to make it 2 in a row over the Great Lakes Loons. This game was scheduled to start, I believe you said 7:20.
7: That is correct, 7:20.
0: Have a little bit of time on our hands. Something that's a rarity for us is the umpires are now just coming out onto the field, and there'll be the exchange of lineups. When these two, umpires met before the resumption of play tonight, Johnny Matthews had to go over a lot of the ground rules with these umpires here at Parkview Field. And now it's Luis Mendez, the base coach, that's going to deliver the lineups for Fort Wayne. And I think it's still going to be, it's the bench coach, Marco Hernandez. So a battle of the bench coaches, if you will, at home plate. So So they're going to talk about, again, the ground rules, exchange the lineups, and then in just a few minutes we'll have our national anthem and we'll get this game underway. Andy, and I think back, and I'm anxious to hear what the rule is going to be. Before the suspended game was completed, the Tin Caps were suffering on an 8-game losing streak. Their second such losing streak of the year.
7: Yeah.
0: And I wonder if this win will negate that or if Fort Wayne has to do it all over again.
7: I'll have to look into it. Part of me thinks it doesn't because this game technically goes final and dates back to August 2nd. None of the stats for anyone in this ball game are updated or finalized until this game is completed, and it was earlier. So, I don't know. How about they just go win this one? It doesn't matter anyways. The skid is snapped regardless in that hope if Fort Wayne can do it tonight. I like Cannon Kemp on the mound. He faced Great Lakes, as we mentioned, really well in his one appearance against him at the end of July at Dow Diamond. He'll look to replicate that here tonight.
0: What I have liked about Cannon Kemp, the times I've seen him, be it in person or watching when they're on the road, he's fearless. He's not afraid to throw any of his pitches at any time in the count. And when you have a strong arm and you can throw hard and you can mix it up with a breaking ball or changeup, you more than anybody else, being a former pitcher yourself, you know the value of that, and you can go to the bump with confidence.
7: There's something to be said, too, when you have a rhythm and a groove and you're throwing all your pitches for strikes. It's what gets tough, though, with these pitchers that have short arsenals like Kemp. It's hard not to, though. Sometimes the simple, the better, right? You go with your fastball, your sweeper, slider, curve, knuckle curve, whatever breaking ball that wants to be your feature out pitch, and then the changeup. It's great to have a simplified arsenal, right, because that's easier to master. But if one of those breaking balls doesn't have a solid feel on a given night, you are left very vulnerable as a two-pitch pitcher. It's a double-edged sword to it of what do you prefer, what do you like. Sometimes you go, oh, being a five-pitch pitcher, let's look at Brian Balzer, for example, on the Fort Wayne side, a guy who's got quite the arsenal. Okay, if he's got five or six pitches, if he's not feeling two of them, he just doesn't have to use those on a given day, and he still has three or four pitches he can work with in sequence. Sequencing, that's the key word, that's the name of the game. But for Kemp, if that sweeper is on to pair with that fastball that sits in the upper 90s, he's in good shape.
0: We briefly talked about it before the resumption of play. We had to make a lot of changes in the lineup, and I think of one, Justin DeCrisio, who was promoted to Double-A San Antonio, and we talked with Johnny Matthews about it in our pregame interview. And we always like to talk about the top of the order being the table setters. And Justin did very well when he came here from Lake Elsinore, stepped into a nice role, and deserves the promotion.
7: You can compare him to a couple guys. I mean, play style, it's definitely a version of Brandon Butterworth and similar comparable traits, right? They play the game the same way. They got drafted by the Padres in similar spots in their respective draft classes from the same college at NC State. But let's look at the path in terms of just how he's worked his way up this year. Started in Lakey, comes to Fort Wayne, and then ends the year in San Antonio. Ryan Jackson did that exact same thing last season. Granted, Arjack made his way to Fort Wayne in mid-June. JD got the call up here a lot earlier on May 12th. But credit Justin. He was a true pros pro through and through, a great guy to be around, and someone who continually got better. I know he didn't end his tenure here at the plate in the way that he wanted to, but still, you can't ignore the numbers. He was fantastic in his entire stint here with Fort Wayne. He kind of joined here as an unknown of, okay, where does he go defensively? As soon as Jonathan Bastine goes on the IL in mid-June, he instantly becomes the everyday shortstop. He had a stretch where he played 32 of 35 games. He simply would not come out of the card, a true Iron Man for this team, and he's going to be one of the guys we look back on at the end of the season and say, yeah, that was a key player and a marquee guy to watch night in and night out for Johnny Matthews' squad.
0: Well, the Tin Caps are taking the field defensively. That means that time's up for this edition of Tin Caps on Deck, the Tin Caps pregame show brought to you by Hoopy Insurance Services. When we return, pitch one, game one and a half, perhaps, of this series featuring the high affiliates of both the Los Angeles Dodgers and the San Diego Padres. First pitch coming up your way next here on the Tin Caps Radio Network.
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7: Driven into left field and Vincula back. He can only look. Rosemont Verdugo is otherworldly right now.
4: The Fort Wayne Tin Caps, the high A affiliate of the San Diego Padres.
11: Here's a drive down the line. Is it fair? Is it fair? It is gone! The granny comes to fruition!
4: Before they shine in the show, they star in the 260.
12: Tatis drives it deep to left center. 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
7: This is in the air to right field. Back it goes. Fernando Tatis Jr., a grand slam.
4: Here's Mike Maz.
0: From Parkview Field in downtown Fort Wayne, Indiana, it is time for Fort Wayne Tin Caps Baseball. The Tin Caps, the high A affiliate of the San Diego Padres, playing host to the Great Lakes Loons, the high A affiliate of the Los Angeles Dodgers. Happy Tuesday to one and all, along with our studio producer Adam Lundy and with Andy Yakim, I'm Mike Maz. Tin Caps sending out right-hander Cannon Kemp to the mound. Kemp, 6'6", 225, 21 years of age out of Weatherford, Texas. Eighth round pick by the Padres in the 2023 draft. And he's going to face one of the best players for Great Lakes in left fielder Chuck Davalon to start things off. And the first pitch in the dirt, ball one, we're underway. This game scheduled for 7 innings because we had to resume a suspended game prior to the start of this one. Next pitch fouled back at the screen, and that evens the count at 1-1. Give you the defensive alignment here momentarily. 1-1 pitch looped on the left field line, hitting the netting just this side of the tarp and the bullpen. The Tin Caps, I believe, have Kason Wells in left field. They have Connor Westenberg in center field. Dylan Grego in right field. Swing and a miss. Davalon strikes out, and there's one away.
7: Yeah, a bit of a swaparoo defensively in the outfield as they were taking the field. Originally all jumbled up, but yes, now it is left, center, right, Wells, Westenberg, and Grego. Nice put-away pitch there by Kemp.
0: And they'll ring up the center fielder, Eduardo Guerrero, who in the previously finished game that had been suspended had knocked in a couple of runs. Right-handed batter. And the first pitch misses ball one. Carrington crosses at third base. Bradley Fry, the shortstop. Rossman Verdugo at second. Luke Cantwell patrolling first. And Robbie Levy, anxious to see him behind the plate. Next pitch low, and it's 2-0. Just underway with this contest. Tin Caps won the completed suspended game 6-5. There is a fastball in for a strike. Just your basic 97-mile-an-hour heater. You threw that fast when you pitched, didn't you?
7: If I did, I wouldn't be sitting up here talking to you right now.
0: Another fastball in for a strike. Same speed. 97 mph.
7: He throws that pitch with so much confidence and conviction. It's fun to watch.
0: Let up pitch. Just misses outside. It's a full count. Emil Morales waits on deck. No score, top of the first inning. Swing and a miss. Guerrero strikes out, and there are two away.
7: Back to that heater. It's got some sinking action. The data charts classified as a sinker, Mike. It's more of a fastball, but occasionally it will have that dip to it. That one had some good action down near the shins.
0: Well, that'll bring up the shortstop, Emil Morales. Morales, 6'3", 191, just 19 years of age. Takes a pitch low for ball one. This is his first season with Great Lakes, his third year in the Dodger organization. Next pitch taken for a strike. It evens the count at 1-1. Down and away, two balls and a strike. Outfield pretty much straight up. Infield's back deep at second and short. Over halfway back at both first and third. Swing and a miss. I know I've asked you this before. I'll ask it again a little bit later on.
7: Okay.
0: In regards to pitches. High fly ball into center field, drifting to his right. Is Westenberg makes a one-handed catch and the side retired. Nice start for Cannon Camp here in the top of the first inning. No runs, hits, errors, or anybody left on base for Great Lakes. We go to the bottom of the first. No score on the Tin Caps Radio Network.
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0: Tin Caps coming to bat for the first time in this particular game, sending up Cason Wells, Bradley Fry, and Rossman Verdugo to face the left-hander Jacob Frost. Again, Frost, 6'3", 225, 23 years of age, out of St. Louis, 10th round pick by the Dodgers last year out of Kansas State University. Lefty-lefty matchup. And the first pitch to Wells is hit on the ground on the right side. To his right is Nico Perez, the second baseman. His throw to first, not in time! Wells beats it out for an infield single. Not a bad way to start offensively for the Tin Caps.
7: The speed. And Cason, he'll always give it 110% out of the box. Slow roller, especially right side of the infield. That's a tough one to beat out. Give him credit. And Perez didn't have a good jump on that ball, and it comes back to get him.
0: Well, that'll bring up the shortstop, Bradley Fry. Fry, 6'2", 185, 24 years of age, out of Marietta, Georgia. throw to first base. Easley back in safely standing up as well. So is 22 out of 28 in the stolen base department. Leads Fort Wayne in that category. Pitch is outside. 1-0. It's Chuck Davalin in left, Eduardo Quintero in center, and Jaron Elkins in right. It's Mario Martinez at third, Emil Morales at short, Nico Perez at second, Jose Meza at first, Anson Aros doing the catching. Fastball misses high, and count goes to 2-0. Fry began play. The day, I should say, hitting 217 with a home run and two runs batted in. Next pitch on the inside corner for a strike. It's 2-1. Wells trying to build a lead from first. Chess match is on, and another throw over to first base. Kaysen back in safely standing up. It's twice now Frost has thrown over to first base.
7: He's being picky, Mike, and Frost has got a decent move, and Wells, the last thing he wants to do is create the first out for Fort Wayne on the bases getting picked off.
0: Here's a bunt and a beauty up the third baseline. Picked up by Frost. Throw to first. Not in time. A bunt single. Andy, you've talked about it. The speed Fort Wayne has acquired in these some of these player moves showing itself right now. You got two burners on the bases, Wells at second and Fry at first.
7: And Myro Martinez was not even playing close to it. Great last second split decision by Bradley Fry. And credit Jacob Frost, Mike. He made that play a lot closer than it should have been. Fry moves really well down the first baseline. Frost off the hump to field his position to make a throw. But Fort Wayne, this is how they can win games. This can be a new identity for this group in the final 3 weeks.
0: That'll bring up the second baseman, Rossman Verdugo. Who takes a let-up pitch in for a strike. I like to kiddingly call him the old man because he's been in this team for 3 years, but as you said, he's just 21 years of age. Look back at second. And the pitch inside evens the count at 1-1. Bit of a gap on the right side of the infield. It seems to be the norm these days for a right-handed hitter. Outfield shaded a tad toward right as well. Foul off to our right. Gets the facing of the roof and kicks back down to the seats below. One and two the count. Long set by Frost. Now the pitch. Foul tip in and out of the glove of A. Rose, the catcher. Doogie stays alive. For 3 years, I've loved saying that Verdugo is from Ensenada, Mexico.
7: I think that's one of those that you or I will never forget, the hometown of Rosemont Verdugo. And we have a random conversation on the phone 5 to 10 years from now.
0: Yeah.
7: That and where's Jack Costello from?
0: Simi Valley, California.
7: There you go.
0: Present temporary address, San Antonio, Texas. Way outside. Aros had to stretch to get that ball from going to the backstop. Count even now, 2-2.
7: How cool was that seeing Jack hit his first double-A homer last week? That video coming across my social media feed, that made me smile. That was awesome.
0: One of the best right-hand hitters against left-handed pitching. Upstairs, and now the count runs full at 3-2. Mike Nutter said on Talkin' Sports last Saturday to Jim Shovlin, he honestly feels that because Costello can hit left-handers well, that he may have a place at the major league level. Payoff pitch. Fouled back to the screen, and we'll do it again. I see a coaching or possible manager career for Jack Costello.
7: I don't think there's any doubt about that. I always joke with him when he'd be the player coach in first base. He looked like such a natural. Arms crossed, hands on the knees. He knew what he was doing over there.
0: Another 3-2 pitch. Another foul back to the screen.
7: Good fight here from Doogie.
0: Sure is. He's making Frost throw a lot of pitches. Already 13, and it's just the third batter he's faced. Ground ball past the third baseman Martinez down the left field line. Rounding third, Wells. He will score. Rounding third is Fry. He will score. Verdugo stops at second with a two-run double, and the Tin Caps take a 2-0 lead.
7: Persistence pays off, Mike. A fastball in on his hands. Doogie picked it up early, able to get his hands around it and just skip it over the glove of a diving Myro Martinez. 99.8 miles per hour off the bat. He squared it up, and the Caps throw the first punch in a big way here in game two.
0: Taking a quick 2-0 lead. And that'll bring up the left-hand hitting first baseman, Luke Cantwell. Corner infielder is even with the bag. First pitch swung on and missed for strike one. Single, single, double. Otherwise known as instant offense. 2-0 Fort Wayne. The 0-1. Fouled off to the left. And out of play. Two strikes on Cantwell. Luke, 23 years of age, out of Warrington, Pennsylvania. 6 feet tall, 200 pounds. Swing and a miss. Frost took something off that pitch. Cantwell could not connect, and there's one away.
7: Yeah, slider up, and definitely not the intention for Frost. Cantwell wasn't sitting on either. Kind of a perfect recipe for a rare mistake pitch that benefits the arm on the hill. And Fort Wayne stacking a couple lefties here in the middle of the order, hoping to try and get some reverse splits on Frost.
0: That'll bring up Robbie Levy, left-hand hitting catcher. Takes a first pitch strike. Levy, 6'2", 215, 20 years of age, out of Oakton, Virginia. Played collegiately at George Washington University, a school that's more well known for basketball. Throw back to second, and Verdugo dives back safely. Levy, fourth round pick in this year's draft. Signed for a measly $600,000 bonus.
7: Not too bad.
0: What would you do with $600,000? Next pitch, call strike two.
7: I can think of a few things.
0: Okay, how many yachts, how many Piper Cubs would you buy to fly across the country? For me, I can think of a few golf memberships.
7: Yeah, I was going to say, I'm sure that would be top of your list.
0: Again, a look back at second. The two-strike pitch cut on and missed. Levy strikes out, and there are two away.
7: Lefty-lefty matchups. Credit Frost. Blew him by with a fastball up and away. That did clip the corner. Would have been called a strike, so Levy had to swing and just couldn't catch his hands up.
0: That'll bring up the designated hitter, Lamar King Jr., 22-year-old out of Vancouver, British Columbia, Canada. And he takes a first pitch strike. Starting play today, Lamar was batting 223 with four home runs and 29 runs batted in. And those figures do not count the game, suspended game that was just completed a short while ago. Foul back to the screen. Count quickly 0-2. Third baseman Carrington Cross waits on deck. Tin Caps 2, Loons nothing. Fastball low, makes it 1-2. Rossman Verdugo at second base. Frost looking for the sign from his catcher, Anson Arose. Now he has it. Takes a deep breath and brings it home. Breaking ball down and in. Check swing, and they appeal. And Jose Sandoval, the base umpire, says no swing. How strong do your arms have to be to stop your momentum on a swing like this? It swings hard.
7: It takes a lot, and you feel for the umpires. It's one of the toughest calls they have to make on a nightly basis.
0: Now, even at 2-2. Call, strike three, inning over. So after giving up an infield single to Wells, a bunt single to Fry, and a two-run double to Verdugo, Jacob Frost strikes out the next three batters in succession. We go to the second. Tin Caps on top of Great Lakes, 2-0 here on the Tin Caps Radio Network.
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0: 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Nico Perez takes a first pitch strike from Cannon Kemp, and the second inning is underway. Tin Caps on top of Great Lakes, 2-0. Next pitch misses low. It evens the count at 1-1. Perez playing second base here in this contest. 21 years of age as he takes a pitch outside, and the count goes to 2-2. Nico Perez, 5'11", 185 pounds, out of Aguadilla, Puerto Rico. Swing and a flare down the right field line. That's going to get down for a base hit and maybe more. Into the corner. Perez on his way to second. Puts the brakes on. As Dylan Grego gets the ball back into the cutoff man. So a leadoff double for Perez puts the Loons in business here in the second inning.
7: 15th double of the season. And in total, his 29th extra base hit. He's been an under-the-radar guy for this Great Lakes roster. And you simply just look at who they've had over the season. Davlin, Quintero, Wagner. And then there's Perez Morales as well with all these top 100 and highly regarded Dodger prospects. He floats a little under the radar, but, Mike, he's been fantastic.
0: He really has. Jaron Elkins takes a pitch low for ball one. Elkins playing right field in this ball game. 6'1", 193, 21 years of age out of Bolivar, Missouri. Eighth round pick by the Dodgers in the 2023 draft. Swing and a miss. Power against power. Kemp wins that battle. Evens the count at 1-1. Set by Kemp. Staring down the runner at second. Now he brings it home. Foul. Back to the on-deck circle where Jose Meza is swinging a bat. 1-2 now the count. Fort Wayne 2, Great Lakes nothing. Loons batting here on the top of the second. Nico Perez at second with a leadoff double. 1-2 pitch to Elkins. Liner into center is going to get down for a base hit. Being held at third is Perez. He had to make sure that Connor Westenberg wasn't going to be able to run that ball down. So Elkins with the single. Runners at the corners, nobody out for the first baseman, Jose Meza.
7: This one just tailed away. It was a slider from Kemp that didn't quite get to the outer part of the plate in the way that he wanted it to, and it sunk fast. Westenberg, we've praised his speed, how quick of a guy he is. He couldn't even catch up to that one.
0: Meza did not play in the game that was just completed earlier. Right-hand hitter. Throw to first, and just getting back was Elkins. Elkins, by the way, just 2-for-2 on the stolen base department. Swing and a miss. Strike one. Jose Meza. Batting 251, 10 home runs, 54 runs batted in. Swing and a miss again. And the count goes to 0-2. In the dirt, nice block by Levy, the catcher. Count goes to 1-2. And our home plate umpire, Trevor Stiles, getting a new supply of baseballs to eventually put into play. Up and in, evens the count at 2-2.
7: This is a guy Kemp absolutely cannot lose. You get the two-run lead on a nice swing of the bat from Rosemond Verdugo. It's a potent lineup, though. You can't be handing out free passes.
0: 2-2 pitch. Foul tip in and out of the glove of Levy, the catcher. Meza stays alive. With runners at the corners and nobody out here in the second inning. Here's the set by Cannon Kemp. And the pitch. Pop foul off to the right and out of play. Still a lot of daylight here in Fort Wayne. Lights are slowly, they're on, slowly kicking into gear, if you will. Throw to first. Diving back safely, Elkins, that throw was high to Cantwell over at first base. Again, the set. Ground ball foul. Hitting, landing in the Loons bullpen, third base side.
7: If anything, this is key for Great Lakes, just working up the pitch count of Kemp and trying to get into that Cap bullpen a bit earlier.
0: I believe the next pitch will be pitch number 31. Swing and a miss. Needs a strikes out. One away. Strikeout number three for Cannon Kemp.
7: And once again, featuring a breaking ball. This time the changeup, a pitch that he has said that

0: to get the throw to second base for the force out. Into score is Perez. Elkins at second, Martinez now at first, and the lead's been cut in half. It's now Fort Wayne 2, Great Lakes 1.
1: We'll wait to see how it's scored. This would have been an incredible double play. Fry had to lay out. It would have been a tough one to turn either way, though. Just getting Ann out there would have been important. And now Yorman Bizzardo, pitching coach, making his way out to the hill along with Robbie Levy just to calm down Kemp as he continues to make his way through the first time in this Great Lakes order tonight.
0: Sometimes we take it for granted, even though this is high A classification and players are a little older than we've seen prior to 2021 when Portland was at the lower A status. It's still a learning process. Samuel Munoz will step to the dish. And Martinez credited with an infield single. And he picks up a run batted in as well. Munoz takes a first pitch strike. A little bit low, evens the count at 1-1. Great Lakes started this particular game a game and a half behind West Michigan in the race for first place in the Eastern Division in the second half. Chopper, first base side, foul.
1: And while mathematically it's open to everybody, I really do think it's going to come down to them and the Whitecaps, the last two opponents Fort Wayne has seen at home.
0: And our colleague John Vicari told me before this got underway, those two teams don't play each other the rest of the way.
1: It's important to note, they're going to be relying on some of their colleagues in this Midwest League.
0: Pop foul off to the left and out of play. Count is 1-2. Again, as we speak in the second half, West Michigan 29-19, Great Lakes 27-20, Tin Caps 20-26. Swing and a miss. Munoz down on strikes, and there are two away.
1: Two punch outs this inning for Kemp, Mike, both on the changeup. It's nice to see he's got the confidence in that pitch and how that's going to continue as this start goes along.
0: Now we'll get a look at the left-hand hitting catcher, Anson Aroz, A-R-O-Z. Joined the roster on June 2nd. On the injured list for a couple of weeks and reinstated on August the 12th. First pitch misses low for ball one. Aroz, just 5'11", 195 pounds, 23 years of age, out of Auburn, California. Played for the Oregon Ducks, now the Big Ten. Throw back to second, and getting back safely is Elkins. Still hard for me, a native Michigander, to think Oregon in the Big Ten.
1: Weird how college sports have turned over the last few years.
0: Swing and a miss. That'll even the count at 1-1. Just your basic 96-mile-an-hour pitch. Here's the set by Kemp. And the pitch. Swing and a miss. And the count goes to 1-2. The last two pitches clocked at 96 and 97 mile an hour, respectively. Kemp one strike away from getting out of this inning. Pop foul off to our left and out of play. Still a 1-2 count on Anson Aroz. Loons trailing Fort Wayne 2-1 here in the second inning. In the dirt, blocked by Robbie Levy. Always loved this situation.

0: action, Andy. Two balls, two strikes, two outs, two runners on base here in the top of the second inning.
1: Deuces are wild.
0: If you like the number two.
1: To the 100th degree.
0: Swing and a miss. How about that? A-Rose strikes out, inning over. Four Great Lakes in the second inning. They do pick up a run on three hits, no errors, and two runners left on base. We go to the bottom of the second. Again, this is only scheduled for seven innings. Our score, Fort Wayne 2, Great Lakes 1 on the Tin Caps Radio Network.
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0: 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Carrington Cross takes a first pitch strike from Jacob Frost, and the third, bottom of the second inning is underway. Next pitch outside evens the count at 1-1.
1: He's gone to that slider a lot the first couple of innings, and we'll see if Cross even gets a fastball to go after early on in this count.
0: Swing and a miss. It's now 1-2.
1: Yeah, right on cue.
0: Yeah. Long look for Jacob Frost. Now the left-hander sets and pitches. Liner into left field. Going to get down for a base hit and maybe more. Cross on the move, heading for second. And he will go in safely with a slide and a leadoff double. He was thinking two bases all the way.
1: Yeah, a couple of doubles in as many innings for Fort Wayne. The extra base hits being dialed up in what is technically this series opener. And bottom third of this order trying to ignite some life and add on to this lead.
0: It'll bring up Dylan Grego, former Ball State Cardinal, playing in right field in this game. Switch hitter batting right-handed against the southpaw Frost. Showing bunt, not offering, but taking a strike is Grego. It's 0-1. Pitch clock violation, I believe.
1: Wow. Yeah, Frost has worked this pitch clock down to about